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Hate having to go home when it's dark out, but here we are. Hey, I'm Elizabethany. I hope you have a great rest of your night, whatever you have going on. Thank you for listening.

0: This feels a little bit loud. Let me turn that down a little bit. There we go. What's happening? My name is John Camucci.
1: I'm your friend, Becky Mintz. We are also live on TikTok for 1 hour every weeknight. 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
2: 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I'm Kayla Thomas. 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Just let us know what you want to hear.
0: We also have a special guest joining the show, so we're going to get to that in just a little bit. We're going to kick off our show with Dominic Fike. This is Baby Doll with Social Club.

0: 107.5 Kiss FM. It's John, Becky, and Kayla. This is Social Club. I think some of us are taking pumpkin spice way too far this season. There's a crazy trend going on right now.
1: I don't think it's too far. I think it's cute. So there's a viral trend where people are actually bringing hollowed out pumpkins into coffee shops. What? Don't do that. Don't hate. This is cute. And it'll be cute for your Instagram. So hollowed out mini pumpkins in the coffee shops. And they're at... All right.
0: Go ahead.
1: Asking burritos, asking baristas to pour their pumpkin spice lattes inside of them. Isn't that cute? So then you put your little straw and you drink your pumpkin spice latte out of a pumpkin. Now, a lot of baristas are actually saying no because they're like, oh, the bacteria, pumpkins carry dirt and that's not safe and blah, blah, blah, blah. So if you do want to try this, the advice is to, you know, order your pumpkin spice latte normally. And then when you get home, pour it into a freshly cleaned pumpkin. Take your Instagram, TikTok photos, and there you go.
0: Is it cute? Yeah. Yes, it is. But am I bringing a whole pumpkin into a Starbucks? If I'm that barista... who, like, has to be handed a pumpkin and being asked to put a pumpkin spice latte into a pumpkin, I'm going to be mad. I'm really going to be annoyed during my shift, I think.
2: I think it's a cute idea for socials, but you should just order the pumpkin spice latte and then pour it in yourself. Don't make the baristas do it, you know? Like, you can send it to socials.
0: I don't hate that.
2: But making the baristas do it,
0: maybe we'll do it before Halloween, we try it on the show.
1: We should, and take cute pictures.
0: With our little pumpkins?
3: Pumpkin!
0: See, we'll give it a shot. I don't hate it.
1: I'm here for it.
0: Let's do Sabrina Carpenter. This is Social Club.
3: Okay.

0: 107.5 Kiss FM. It's John, Becky, and Kayla. This is Social Club. Have you ever had one of those songs that are stuck in your head for so long, it almost starts to annoy you a little bit? There was a study that just came out, and scientists have essentially figured out why our brains do this to us. They say it can be called earworms. You've probably heard that term before, but the technical term is the involuntary musical imagery that songs can bring to you, which is basically when your brain starts playing a song without choosing to hear it, which happens probably 80% of my day, to be honest. Now, they do say these tend to be songs with a bunch of repetition, catchy melodies, and distinct musical patterns. So it all comes down to pattern recognition. The more your brain can predict the pattern, the more likely it is that that song is going to be literally stuck in your head all day, which explains why literally, for whatever reason, all day today, I've just been hearing the Home Depot theme song. I can't stop thinking that.
1: Of all the songs.
0: Of all songs.
2: Like, there's no like lyrics to it though, yeah.
0: No.
2: That's just stuck in your head?
0: My brain goes, boop, beep, boop, bop, boop.
3: If you're a pro, you know.
0: It just lives in my head, rent free. Is there a song that's been like living in your head recently?
2: Kayla?
1: Bad and Bougie. Na-na-na-na-na-na.
0: That's kind of a throwback, low-key.
1: I know, but I think it's because I recently saw an interview with Amigos, and so then I just went down a rabbit hole of all their songs.
0: That used to be such a vocal stem of mine, Bad and Bougie, Bad.
1: Uh-huh.
0: Yeah.
1: Right, the little ad-libs, you know?
0: It's so annoying. I can remember lyrics from songs back in the day, but like cannot remember someone's name the minute after I meet them. It is so hard for me.
2: I do that all the time. Oh my goodness. Also, the very last part of Taylor Swift's I Knew It, I Knew You, I don't know why, but that's always stuck in my head. It's the way she does it, because she's always like, I knew it. She almost does it in a way that's like, do you know what I mean?
0: That's the thing.
1: That bothers me too.
2: That's the only time she does it, but it gets stuck in my head all the time, and I'm just walking around like, I knew it.
0: We don't get to choose these things. They just stick in our head.
2: No, we don't.
0: So if you're laying
1: one more time, Becky?
0: Yeah, go ahead.
2: I knew it. You know what I'm talking about. She does it every time.
0: I'm going to hear that before bed tonight now.
4: Okay, be honest. Are you team John?
0: You feel like you always end up dating someone that looks like your ex.
4: Team Becky.
2: If I'm judging in the gym, that means other people are judging me in the gym.
4: Or team Kayla.
1: This is why when you spin the block on an ex, you don't announce it.
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0: song could ever say. 107.5 Kiss FM. It's John, Becky, and Kayla. This is Social Club. And I saw this really cool headline today. I was so excited for Slater. She spent literally years and years building a fan base, and it was just announced she is going to be headlining Madison Square Garden in New York City.
1: Well deserved, by the way. So she's got an album coming out December 4th called Worst Man in America. It's a follow-up to her album Worst Girl in America. That's her whole shtick. She's got a whole different Instagram profile dedicated to Worst Girl in America. This show at Madison Square Garden is a one-off happening June 21st, 2027. And it's the only show so far that has been announced for her in terms of promoting this album on tour. But I think it's just so iconic to be like, you know what? I'm only going to do one show.
0: Yeah.
1: And guess where I'm going to do it? Madison Square Garden, which wow. I know that's right.
0: It just shows you, like, you don't really need to have, like, the biggest song in the world. But if you have a strong, dedicated fan base, like, that can take you even further. So excited for
1: I guarantee a sellout. I'm very excited, too.
0: Steady Swims.

0: 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It's John, Becky, and Kayla. This is Social Club. So this is for all my short kings out there. How much money would you pay to be 3 inches taller? Just 3 inches. Because I'm looking at this one guy right now, just went viral. His name's Aaron. And his dad just spent $150,000 on this surgery that lengthened his son's legs so he could be 3 inches taller.
1: Crazy. Like, I don't know why anybody would. I feel like you have to go through months of recovery, up to like a year, right? Physical therapy, all to change something that society has decided makes a man more or less attractive. I just hate that they feel the need to do that because, you know, maybe some people feel like they can't get a girl because they're so short, you know?
0: No, literally. And this kid, he even said that, like, he had to go through extensive nerve pain to recover. And he had to relearn how to walk normally because you got 3 inches on each of those legs. And I guess his dad was 5'2 when he was growing up. And I guess when he was growing up. And his dad said he was literally experiencing so much discrimination for his height that his son, he didn't want him to have to go through that. And his son, he's 5'6", this kid who just had the surgery, or was 5'6". I guess
1: that's
0: now
1: not
0: he's
1: bad.
0: 5'9". That's what I mean. 5'6" is not that bad.
1: I would date a 5'6" guy. I dated a 5'5" guy. I think it's all about your confidence and how you carry yourself. I don't care how tall you are. If you have an attitude and a swag about you that's 6 foot, I will date you.
2: If the dad was 5'2", this is the lesson I would teach my son, which is I got your mom, so being 5'2 doesn't necessarily stop you from getting women. That's what I would think, right? If you think about it.
0: I mean, there are some girls who refuse to date people that are shorter than him. Like, I'm friends with a couple of them. But, like, at the end of the day, so that's not your girl. Like, go find a girl who will. Like,
1: right.
0: That doesn't.
2: Totally.
0: $150,000. You know what you could do with that money? Like, that.
1: Right.
0: I mean, come on. Let's do this. So that's $50,000 per inch right there. Like, that's. Why not keep going?
1: And you know what they do, right? They, like, not to get graphic, but they cut the bone in your legs, right? And then gradually pull them apart so that new bone marrow grow. It's just, it's intense. I don't know if I would want to go through that just to be a little bit taller.
0: That's why. And for like 3 inches, then you're 5'9". Like, that's where I'm at right now. That's the most average. Like, I'm still on the border of short king. Like, if you're going to spend 150 grand, you better be 6 feet or like be able to dunk somehow. That's crazy. Let's play some Drake on Social Club.

0: Someone suggests turning on Social Club, but then starts talking about something else.
1: Do you actually want to do this or not? Do you actually want to do this or not?
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0: 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It's John, Becky, and Kayla. This is Social Club. So, ladies, I kind of didn't really discriminate over which people they thought were attractive, period. Like, do you find yourself looking at other attractive women?
1: Oh, no.
2: Every 10 women that are gorgeous and stunning, one attractive man. That's it. For every 10 women, one attractive man.
0: I had your mic off, so I need you to repeat that fact because I think I got it, but I want you to say that in the clear.
2: When I go outside, for every 10 women...

0: eyes are beautiful. Like, oh my God, your eyes are, like, I have no problem complimenting another woman because I know how I like to feel
1: right.
0: when they compliment me. So.
1: See, I'm trying to bring this around for men. I feel like I find myself doing this at bars. Like, if there's a guy wearing a nice shirt, or I'm really into, like, hair and haircuts. Like, if you look at my whole For You page, like, there's so much just hair content on there. So if, like, a guy's got a nice cut, I'm going to go up to him and I'm going to be like, hey, man, whoever does your hair, like, does it. It does an incredible job. And I feel like sometimes it hits, and I feel like guys don't really get complimented by other men as much, so sometimes it hits. But then sometimes you do get a weird look, and guys are just, like, not about it.
0: If you get a weird look, John, you're not secure. You would be surprised how it could make somebody's whole day.
1: Yeah,
0: say it again, Becky?
2: I said, if they're giving you a weird look, John, they're insecure.
1: Thank you.
2: Because exactly. I think a confident man would be like, dude, thank you. Dude, that's so nice. Thank you.
1: Yeah, I do think it's time to compliment other dudes. Like, I feel like you guys do that a lot in, like, the bathrooms at places. I hear it.
2: Oh, I still won't compliment other dudes, but the more the merrier, I guess.
1: Fair enough. Steve Lacy says, oh, yeah, with Social Club.

0: 107.5 KISS FM. It's John, Becky, and Kayla. This is Social Club. So this story is absolutely crazy to me, that the actress Selma Blair was recently arrested for this incident on an airplane.
1: Okay, so if you have not, I shouldn't laugh. Sorry, this is not a funny situation. But Selma Blair, I don't know what happened on this airplane, but she was allegedly trying to open the door while the plane was moving. She was being disruptive. So the flight attendants had to subdue her. It ended with her getting arrested and even being checked out at the hospital because they believed that she was having some sort of health crisis. But in the process of her being upset with the flight attendants, she bit one of them, allegedly.
0: I mean, I feel like other bite marks or not, you know?
1: But the funny part about this story is that this is not the first person Selma Blair has bit. So,
2: like, she's a serial biter.
1: These are all confirmed by her people who she has bit in the past. So I thought it would be fun to play a game with Kayla where I'm going to give you an actress or actor's name and you're going to have to guess on whether or not Selma Blair bit them. Are you ready?
2: I'm ready.
1: Okay. Kayla, did Selma Blair bite Seth MacFarlane?
2: What? That is not true. False. No, can't.
1: Okay. She bit him.
2: Wait, she did?
1: She bit him.
2: Is that a chomping sound effect?
0: I don't know. Who knows? I think that's live audio
1: from Selma Blair. She bit him. She wrote about it in her book saying,

0: that she bit him and he did not like it. It was very weird. These are all confirmed by her. I want you to know that.
1: That is crazy.
0: Are you ready for the next
2: one? Okay. Okay, yes, I'm
0: Kayla,
2: ready.
0: Did Selma Blair bite Kate Moss?
2: Yes.
0: She did bite Kate Moss. As a matter of fact, Kate Moss bit her back and thought it was cute.
2: Why? Is this like her love language to bite people?
0: She claims in her book that she thinks that they're very, like, cute, and it, like, compels her to do it. She also says she has sharp teeth. So doing it in retaliation to the flight attendant is strange. But we'll do one final one.
1: I have heard that's a love language, though. Like, I know girlfriends who bite out of love. Like, they're so overwhelmed with emotion that they bite or something.
0: Yeah, I get bit.
2: Where
0: all the
2: on
0: time,
2: the body is
0: in,
2: she
0: like,
2: biting?
0: Where it's sore. She's biting hands. She's, like, meeting them. She's, like, saying hello and biting hands. I don't know about the flight attendant, but I know she's biting hands.
2: Oh,
0: the final
2: my gosh.
0: One is,
2: okay,
0: Kayla.
2: Next one.
0: Did Selma Blair bite the actress Sienna Miller?
2: No.
0: That was a trick question. She bit all three of those people.
2: Selma, what is going on?
1: I don't know if anyone wins
0: no
1: this
0: idea.
1: Game, but...
0: Nobody wins this game.
2: Congratulations.
1: That's an insane fact, by the way. Like, to have bitten not
0: especially
1: one, but multiple celebrities. Gosh.
0: Yeah, and the flight attendant. I'm wishing well for the flight attendant.
3: Okay, be honest. Are you team John?
1: You feel like you always end up dating someone that looks like your ex.
3: Team Becky.
0: If I'm judging in the gym, that means other people are judging me in the gym.
3: Or team Kayla.
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0: 107.5 KISS FM. It's John, Becky, and Kayla. This is Social Club. I mean, kind of a big week for Taylor Swift. She's breaking even more records this week.
1: Are we even really surprised? So as of this weekend, she now spent a total of 100 weeks at number one on the Billboard 200 albums chart across all 15 of her albums. Now, she's now the only artist or the second artist in history to reach that number. The only act that is ahead of her is the Beatles. Okay. Wow. They have 132 weeks at number one. Taylor still has 32 weeks to go. But I mean, the way that she's going now, she's going to reach that in no time.
0: I would not be surprised. I really wouldn't. Let's play our new one right here.
1: This is Patient Zero.
0: Well said.

0: Do you want hot takes and new music in one place?
1: Come on, bring me there, bring me there, bring me there. Come on, bring me there. I want to go there, I want to go there.
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2: 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We're going to be hanging out with her for the next hour. This is Ariana Grande.

0: 107.5 Kiss FM. It's John, Becky, and Kayla. This is Social Club. So the good news is we are live right now on TikTok. If you were to head to TikTok, go to the search bar, and you look up TikTok Radio, you're going to see the little live icon. Tap in because we do have a special guest with us today, Becca Bastos.
1: Hey.
0: Thank you so much for joining us.
1: I'm so excited. This is so cool.
0: We're so excited to have you at this point of the show, right? We're live for an hour. We're live on video. We're live on the radio. Becky here, we've given her a side quest at the very beginning of every hour. And this is just something she has to finish by the end of this live hour. And today's is going to feature you. Becky, you want to tell her what you're doing?
2: All right. So in the past, Becca, they have tasked me to draw John and Kayla in various different ways. So the first task I had was to draw John and Kayla in general.
1: Okay, amazing work.
2: As you can tell. Then the next task was to draw John and Kayla as rock stars. Okay, so we're getting into how Becky draws. Then the next thing was draw Becky, John, and Kayla as Santa and their elves.
0: As you can see, the artwork is 10 out of 10 here.
1: 11.
2: 10 out of 10 here.
1: 11.
2: Now, from one Becca to another, I don't play, right? So you get that. So instead of the 12 or the 24 pack of crayons they gave me, I door-dashed 100 colored pencils for you. So
1: Fine point.
2: That's the side quest.
1: You're going to have a fine point now. I want to see
2: detail.
1: I'm
2: going to get everything right. You got it.
1: I want to see pores, every strand of hair.
2: Oh, I won't do that to you. I won't do that to you. Don't worry. But we are going to draw you as a radio host since you're going to be a radio host for the evening.
1: Cool.
2: And that's what I'll be doing throughout the hour with my 100 colored pencils.
0: So scale of 1 to 10. 10 is like full faith. How are you feeling about this right now?
1: From one Becca and Becky to another, 10.
0: All right, let's hope we keep that energy.
2: Together.
0: We've had made some people scared with these drawings, but we'll see how this goes. This is Audrey Hovind.
3: Yeah, me.
0: Sue me with Social Club.

0: When someone suggests turning on Social Club, but then starts talking about something else.
1: Do you actually want to do this or not? Do you actually want to do this or not?
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107.5 Kiss FM. It's John, Becky, and Kayla. This is Social Club. So I think this is something we've all experienced at one point or another. We go to a show, and there's someone next to you who's screaming the lyrics to whatever song that they're listening to. And sometimes it's so loud that you can't hear over everybody else. And there's this video that's going viral right now of a girl who was just living her best life at a Chainsmokers concert.

0: She's doing that on purpose.
1: Can I say, I was just going to say, come on. Hey, I was doing that. That's not singing. Right. If it's singing, I get it. She's doing that on purpose. Don't do that.
2: In general, though, when you roll up to a concert, you hear those people who are not doing it on purpose sometimes. What is your take on that?
1: I really want to believe, like, have a good time, you know, mm-hmm. and enjoy. It is annoying when you can't hear the music.
2: Right.
1: When you can't hear the reason why you're there, you know? But I would never, ever, as someone who can't do confrontation at all, I would never say to stop.
2: I mean, I couldn't.
1: I would say sing louder,
2: that's
1: actually.
2: A death sentence.
1: Why don't you just keep, turn the volume up?
2: Yeah. Mm-hmm.
1: Yeah. I can't.
0: I think that singing at a concert is perfectly okay, because isn't that what live music is for? Right? I've been that person screaming at the top of my lungs because the music makes me feel some type of way. That's what I'm here for.
2: Yes.
0: And if you don't like it, move.
2: Yes, but. You can sing at concerts. I don't think that's up for debate here, but I think it comes with some kind of self-awareness. There's a difference between singing and those voices that are so piercing. It's the one my mom used to scream when I was playing baseball as a kid. All the parents are screaming. I could hear my mom for some reason.
1: Of course.
2: Because like there's a depth to it. And I feel like if you have one of those voices, that seems disrespectful to the people around you.
1: Yeah. I will say that's okay for me for a concert, but at a Broadway show, don't sing along. I've been to the Michael Jackson show. People were singing. And I guess you're supposed to be singing along, but that was annoying.
2: Yeah, I get that.
1: Yeah.
2: If we're live right now in the chat on TikTok, so I would be curious to hear where you stand on this. Clearly, you've been to a concert. I know people have been screaming around you. Do you think it's okay to scream those lyrics? Let us know in the chat.
3: Which one are you, John?
2: Get yourself some ugly friends if you don't want your partner to cheat. That's the only way to do it.
3: Becky.
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3: Or Kayla.
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1: 107.5 Kiss FM. It's John, Becky, and Kayla. This is Social Club. So oftentimes, I think you hear about a celebrity that at some point says they want to run for office someday. We hear it all the time. In fact, it really happened at some point. But sometimes you hear from a celebrity that you actually believe, like, oh, I do think they will also run someday. And I think that happened with Zara Larsson. She was on a podcast, the Las Culturistas podcast, with Bowen Yang and Matt Rogers. And she literally was talking about whether or not she could run for office someday.
2: It's like, I can see myself going to politics, like when I'm 50.
3: Yes. Actually?
2: Yes.
3: Oh, wow.
4: In Sweden or here?
2: I think probably in Sweden, but who knows? Who knows?
3: I can see that.
2: Yeah, and like, let's a singing mandani.
3: Yes!
2: Like someone who is just full of people.
3: Agreed.
2: And who just does good things.
1: See, I feel like I believe her.
5: I believe
1: like
5: her.
1: She's going to do it.
5: And the thing is she's being genuine. I know her.
1: Oh, yeah.
5: Like that.
1: I believe it.
5: Yeah.
1: 100%. She's someone who like isn't also scared to say those crazy things that like people are going to disagree with her for. Like
5: no.
1: She's never really backed down from
5: that. She's so real. Mm-hmm. And she shares so much about herself. I love her. I really respect her. I want her to be my president.
1: Yeah. Hello?
5: She's Swedish.
1: Zara?
5: I'll move to Sweden.
1: Also, Soulja Boy just announced he wanted to run for president too. This week.
5: Okay.
6: Yeah. I want to be his campaign manager. I support that.
1: I still stand by the fact that those rallies would go crazy.
5: Yeah,
1: though.
5: They would.
1: A little crank that in the audience.
5: Oh my God.
1: I'm curious though, is there a celebrity that you feel like would be a great office holder someday?
5: Lady Gaga?
1: Wow.
6: Ooh.
1: Just went out on such a good answer.
5: Lady Gaga.
1: Stella Lesley.
5: She's so powerful. On a

0: 107.5 Kiss FM. It's John, Becky, and Kayla. This is Social Club. So we are live both on the radio and on TikTok Live, by the way, at TikTok Radio, with Becca Bastos in the studio, who's been an incredible guest so far. Thank you so much for being here.
1: Thank you for having me.
0: We did want to play some of our routine games with you that we play a lot on this show. And Kayla is going to run this one. How well do you know the news?
1: Not super well. I mean, I'm pretty into it, but not like daily.
0: Good. This should be fun for us.
1: Okay, great.
2: Okay, we're going to play real or fake headlines. So I'm going to give you some. And you just got to tell me if it's real or fake. You ready?
0: Wait, let's make this intense. Hold on.
1: I'm scared.
2: Oh, yeah. We need the dramatic music. Okay, Becca. First headline. Archaeologists discover a 100-year-old time capsule in upstate New York containing nothing but restaurant menus. Is that a real or fake headline?
1: Real. Too specific. Really?
0: No, wait. That's wrong.
1: No!
2: Wrong buzzer. I was like, wait.
0: I got carried away. I just wanted her to be right. I was like, oh, it sounded good to me.
1: That was on purpose.
2: Sorry, that is so fake.
1: Okay.
2: Number two. Evil monkey gangs send 40 to hospital in Nepal.
1: Real? Am I just going to say real for everyone? But I'm going real for that. It feels too specific once again.
2: That's right.
1: Are you buying this time?
0: I hope so. No, I was like waiting for confirmation.
1: It's real.
2: So there is a hospital that's being seen a surge in patients hurt by monkeys that have been breaking into homes and shops.
0: It's terrible.
2: 40 people have sought treatment for monkey bites over the past month and a half. And doctors are warning people in that area, you know, be careful, lock your doors. Monkeys are breaking in.
3: Wow.
2: Crazy,
3: are they
2: right?
3: Monkeys or Selma Blair?
0: Sorry. Thank you.
2: Stop. Don't do that.
1: Oh, no.
2: Okay, here we go. Last one. The first internet packet. Sorry, let me do it again. The first internet packet transmitted by carrier pigeon is up for auction. Is that a real headline or a fake?
1: Fake.
0: Is that real or fake? No. The notes are very misleading in my email here.
2: It's real.
1: No way.
2: It's real.
0: I guess carrier we're playing this game together, I guess. I really don't know the answers, it appears.
2: Yeah, so a piece of internet history that traveled by pigeon is going up for auction. The idea began as like an April Fool's joke in the 1990, and this engineer wrote detailed rules for sending internet traffic by bird, so now it's being auctioned off. But I'm sorry, Becca. You did not get...
1: I failed.
2: You did not win this.
0: Yeah, but to
2: you
0: be fair, failed. Neither did I. So I feel like we both kind of lost.
2: Yeah,
0: this
2: you were terrible at the sound effects today, John. I don't know what's going on.
0: I had one job, and I did not come through with that at all.
1: Slacking here.
0: Literally. I got to fix that
2: next
0: time.
2: Oh, my gosh.
0: It's going to
2: Rihanna. We're live on TikTok right now. Come join us.

0: 107.5 KISS FM. It's John, Becky, and Kayla. This is Social Club. So I think this is one of the worst possible mistakes you can make as a groom. You go up to the altar and, you don't say your wife's name.
1: I don't know how you recover from this, to be honest. So this happened to a couple in Australia. They were at the altar and the groom said the bride's sister's name.
2: Drew Shea.
3: Take thee.
2: Emily Grace Pumphrey.
3: Emma
2: Grace Pumphrey.
0: Okay.
1: I understand. Jail. Like the names are very, very similar. Emma, Emily, but that's the one day that you have to get it right. You know what I mean? Why is the sister's name top of mind? I don't think it's like relationship ending, but it's enough to make me side eye. That's just my opinion. What do you think, Becca?
4: Look, a lot of families around that day, they're doing a bunch of stuff. I would have everyone's name in my mind. I'm not defending the guy, but you know when you're little and you're in school and you call your teacher mom? Maybe yeah. It's that. It's just like a panic. Mm. I don't know. But actually, that's bad, too, because you call your teacher mom because you love your mom.
0: that's actually an interesting Freudian kind of slipper.
4: Yeah, so it might be, I don't know. But it is Emma and Emily.
0: That was my thing.
4: It's so close.
0: I feel like if it's that close, like, we got to cut the guy a little bit of a break. He's shaking up there.
4: He's shaking.
0: The guy's on the most nervous day of his life.
4: Yeah.
0: Poor guy.
4: He's on stage.
1: I also was like, oh, maybe because, you know, she's a maid of honor, so she was standing right behind the bride, and he just happened to look at her. Maybe. But I don't know. Is giving
4: jail.
1: A little sketchy to me.
4: And she responded right away, of course.
0: I love that, like, Becky is coloring right now. She just looks up and goes, jail.
1: She's like, jail.
0: That's really all there is.
1: He probably slept alone that night.
0: Nothing else to say here. We are live on TikTok right now if you want to hop in. Live with Becca Bastos. So at TikTok Radio, you can come in and join the chat. This is Dua Lipa.

0: 107.5 Kiss FM. It's John, Becky, and Kayla. This is Social Club. So we are live on TikTok right now and live on the radio, obviously. And Becca Bastos is with us, who has just been such a guest so far. Thank you so much for being here.
1: Thank you for having me.
0: We played a lot of games with you. And I feel like the last one, we kind of did you a little bit dirty. So we're going to play a new one with you that we do love to play called 1 Second Songs. There are some birthdays, some songs that are celebrating birthdays today. So we're going to play you a little clip, just about a second, of a song that came out at some point this day in a different year. Celebrating a birthday.
1: Okay.
0: You just gotta see if you can identify what song it is.
1: Okay. Let's do this.
0: Mm-hmm. Fair enough. Here comes your first song. Should be an easy one to start with here.
1: Mm. Oh my God, Single Ladies by Beyoncé.
0: There we go.
2: Queen.
0: All right. Just trying to get the confidence up a little bit. Okay. Single Ladies from Beyoncé came out in 2008.
2: On this day.
0: On this day, October 13th. Who would have thought? So here comes your second
2: one.
0: We're gonna make it a little bit more challenging for you.
1: Troye Sivan.
0: Oh, what?
1: If you ever get lonely, one of your homies. One of your girls.
2: Wow.
1: I don't mess around about Troye Sivan.
0: That was the deep cut, by the way.
1: His new song.
0: That was the deep cut.
2: Wow. That was the deep cut.
0: That was the deep cut of the three that I have here.
2: You're already so much better than I am. Like, I would have been out.
1: Really?
2: Yes, I suck at this game.
0: Kayla has lost this game many times. I think we played it 5 times. Kayla's lost maybe 5 of those times. It's really not been good.
2: No, I won last. Melody, I won yesterday.
0: Oh, that's true.
2: Yeah, that's right.
3: It's just the lyrics and the actual title, but
2: the name.
3: Yeah,
0: she does get the melody right. That is true. Okay, so yeah, that was Troye Sivan. One of your girls came out in 2023 on October 13th, and here comes your final one.
1: Oh my God, I know it, of course,
0: uh-huh.
1: But I don't know the name.
0: Uh huh. The name's tough.
2: You know the artist?
1: Dr. Dre.
0: Let's go.
1: I don't know.
3: You're halfway right, yes.
0: That's literally in the title, too. It's literally called Still Dre.
1: Oh, okay. So that kind of was 3 for 3.
2: Give it to her.
0: I think it kind of is.
1: Give it to her.
0: Do you want to give a little exit speech? I mean, 3 for 3,
1: pretty
0: good.
1: Thank you guys so much for believing in me. Thank you to my mom. Thank you to my teachers.
0: Who's in the chat live on TikTok right now. Thank you, Allison, for being here.
1: Thank you, Allison.
0: A little shout out on the radio, too. If you want to join, we are literally live on TikTok. We would love for you to hop in the chat. We have a couple more minutes before we reveal Becky's side quest for the night. But we are definitely having a good time, so hop in that live.
4: Okay, be honest. Are you team John?
0: You feel like you always end up dating someone that looks like your ex.
4: Team Becky.
3: If I'm judging in the gym, that means other people are judging me in the gym.
4: Or team Kayla.
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0: 107.5 KISS FM. It's John, Becky, and Kayla. This is Social Club. So we've been live in the studio with Becca Bastos right now. We're live on TikTok for just a couple more minutes. Loved having you here, by the way. Your mom is in the chat. Your aunt is in the chat. You got a friend in the chat. Like, you really brought the gang.
1: Whole family tree, actually.
0: It's incredible. Yeah. But you're doing a lot of big things. I'm sure they must be proud. I mean, you were kind of telling us on TikTok, but not quite on the radio yet, that you just completed your LA show. It's called Sinking, right? And now you have one coming up in New York.
1: Yes.
0: If someone is like just discovering this show for the first time, like, what can you tell them about this show that you've done?
1: It is a one-woman, four-act comedy show, musical comedy show, I'd say. There's two songs. It's where I embody the four different women I feel like each month throughout the span of my menstrual cycle because I struggle with PMDD, and so I feel cuckoo. And so, yeah, I'd say it's really fun. It's a journey. It's dynamic. Anyone could come and enjoy it, men, women, anyone. And, yeah, it's really fun. Did I say fun probably 20 times or?
0: That's how fun it is though. For men too, like I think we were talking about this off the air too. I think it's so cool that it not only is it fun, but it's kind of informative too. Mm-hmm. As a guy who has a mom and a sister and a girlfriend, like I feel like some of those things we don't really learn on our day to day. So it's kind of interesting for men to go to these shows too.
1: Yes. I think there's something for everyone.
0: Are they having some of that fun?
1: For sure.
0: Okay.
1: They're having a lot. They are. And I've heard it firsthand from men. They're having that fun. And I hope like women who are going through the same thing can leave feeling a little less alone. Community. Yeah, we're getting comments. Yeah, amazing. So it's fun.
0: I love that.
1: Yeah.
2: And so where exactly is the show? When is it happening? And all the details on when people can get tickets?
1: Yes.
2: And where they can find you?
1: The show is December 6th at the Bell House in Brooklyn, New York. At 4:30 p.m. You can get tickets on my socials. You can go to thebellhousenewyork.com and get tickets on there through Ticketmaster. We sold out the first show, so we added an earlier second one. So there's two shows that Sunday.
0: I hope I'm not sharing too much info here, but you were kind of hinting that there might be some other cities that you might take this show to as
1: there
0: well.
1: There might be an East Coast tour in the spring. There
0: Stay
1: might be.
0: On the lookout.
1: Yes.
3: All right. Well, my question was about your sold out show, but I think you answered all of my questions. I just have my drawing to show you for the side quest. Are
0: nice.
3: You ready? Let's
0: so at the very it. Beginning of this hour, we told Becky she has to draw Becca. And the reveal...
3: I'm so sorry.
0: ...is in front of us.
3: I'm so sorry. I'm so sorry.
1: It's not bad. It just looks like the earphones are my actual ears.
0: Becca, if you had to describe the photo, how well would you describe how she did?
1: I'd say a solid 6 out of 10. Okay. She got the hair. Nice. She got the hair.
3: I'll take it. I'll take a 6
1: I can't
3: out
1: really
3: of 10.
1: See any other of the features.
0: Yeah, she stopped at the hair. She
1: big
0: got,
1: lips.
0: She got the hair.
3: I don't know. Yeah, the lighting. Maybe I have to stay still, but the lighting, I promise it looks better in person, or at least that's what I say.
0: Do you feel confident about it, Becky?
1: No. How do you feel?
3: But is that better? Oh, no. That's better, huh?
0: I'm reading some of the comments right now on TikTok. It's not bad. We got a couple of 6 out of 10s. iHeartRadio called it a masterpiece, by the way.
2: Oh.
1: The shirt's
2: Someone
1: not
2: said
1: bad,
2: it's amazing.
1: It doesn't look like a kimono. It looks like my shirt.
3: Oh, okay. Yes, thank you.
1: Yeah, it looks like my
3: Quite
1: shirt.
3: I like a kimono, too.
1: I like a kimono, Yay. Too.
0: Well, look, if you're listening right now, we're going to be live for just a couple more minutes. If you want to see this painting before it goes
4: AKPM
0: up.
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All right, we were hanging out with Becca so long that we kind of got carried away. But welcome back to the show here. We are going to get into another brand new hour. So thank you for hanging out with us. Becca's got a live show you can get some tickets to, and we're going to get right into it.

0: 107.5 Kiss FM. It's John, Becky, and Kayla. This is Social Club. So I was very excited to hear about this collab today. Olivia Rodrigo and Chappell Roan are coming together on a song this week. How freaking cool is that? I'm so excited.
1: Me too. What is the song going to be, John?
0: So it's going to be a remix of Expectation, which is off Olivia Rodrigo's new album. She just threw up this tease on her social yesterday.
2: Ooh, Olivia does remixes now.
0: And fans immediately knew that that had to be Chappell Roan's voice. And so then finally today they confirmed we are getting a remix of Expectations.
3: Yes.
0: And I feel like we've been waiting for Olivia and Chappell to do an actual song together for the longest time. So I know a lot of people are very excited about this.
3: Yeah, this is my favorite song off of You Seem Pretty Sad for a Girl So in Love.
0: Is it really?
3: And again, Olivia doesn't do remixes, I don't think, ever.
0: No,
3: the
0: only...
3: So the fact that Chappell is her first one is crazy.
0: Yeah, the first collab she did was literally with The Cure on her new album. So now that's opened the door and she's ready to drop some remixes in. So that first
3: and
0: one...
3: And a music video is coming with it.
0: I know, this Friday.
3: Ooh.
0: It's all going to go down.

0: 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It's John, Becky, and Kayla. This is Social Club.
1: I think that one of the weirdest parts of becoming an adult is realizing that making friends is now so much harder than it used to be.
2: Yeah, I mean, like, you're not in school anymore. You're not automatically surrounded by people your age. So it's just hard. But I love what this one girl did on TikTok. She used her FYP to find a group of friends who are now her besties. So her name is Jackson, and she's in Atlanta. And basically, she decided to post a TikTok saying, listen, if you live in Atlanta, you like dogs, shopping, margaritas, going out to eat, workout classes, please be my friend. She was like saying that she was going to the mall alone and desperately needed friends. Now, some people would be like, why is she like begging for friends on the internet? But it worked. She wasn't expecting much. But after that, 30 women from Atlanta ended up DMing her. And she started a group chat. And out of that original group, six girls actually showed up and followed through with hanging out. And now she has six new best friends that, mind you, this was years ago. To this day, they're still friends.
1: I feel like the bar today for a friend is also kind of low. So I feel like right now those things are real important because we have a lot of acquaintances these days. But I feel like how many friends would actually show up to help you move? How many friends are actually going to take you to the airport these days? Like when you really need to show up for somebody, those friends are like very limited.
3: I also think it's super lame to make fun of someone who's trying to make friends.
1: I
3: think that if you're trying to make friends, I think that's the best thing that you can do. I don't think there's anything lame about it.
2: Yeah. I mean, I love it because I think a lot of people are lonely. Like I get lonely too. I mean, a lot of people are just embarrassed to admit it. Everybody's waiting for another person to make a move, but we're all doing the same thing. We're all doing coffee runs, going to Target, and we're doing it alone. So I don't know. I guess the secret to making friends as an adult is just being willing to put yourself out there.
4: John,
1: I would say some stuff for $3 million.
4: Becky?
3: I can't really do situationships. I'm too sensitive.
4: Or Kayla?
2: I would like to thank everybody for believing in me because I did not believe in myself.
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0: 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It's John, Becky, and Kayla. This is Social Club. So Saturday Night Live is literally about to make history. For the first time ever, they're bringing in a comedian who became famous through social media to literally host the show.
1: I don't know if you've ever seen any of Drewski's skits on social media, but he is quite famous for them. Maybe you've heard this one.
2: Wanda told us earlier this month that she could not have a baby anymore. So I impregnated her with the word of God. I'm going to impregnate everyone with the word of God. You go get pregnant with the word of God.
0: That's like my favorite one that he does. It's so good.
1: He's very well known for kind of pushing the envelope. He used to do skits, and I've been following him since he didn't have a production value.
0: When oh, really?
1: He was just making videos with his phone. Oh, yeah. When he was just making videos of his phone, one of the things that he did that I loved was he used to go live with random people, and he did Could Have Been Records, and now he has, like, a full production team for that, but he used to just do it on Instagram Live. He used to also, like, do, like, the team mom, where he would impersonate the team mom on every sports team.
0: Yes.
1: But it brings me to my point of he really started making videos on the internet that are entertaining, and now rumor has it he's going to be the first digital creator to be hosting Saturday Night Live. It's very interesting because there's a lot of conversation around, is Drewski a comedian? Or is he a digital creator because he doesn't do stand-up? But he makes people laugh, and he's entertaining. I would say he's an entertainer, for
0: yeah,
1: sure.
0: Yeah, I would agree. I feel like these days those lines are very blurred. And at the end of the day, he's very talented in what he does. We have so many different mediums that you can consume some of that in now. And the phone is just one of them, right? Like it used to be TV. Like, of course, we have radio. And the phone's just another one. But he's talented enough, to your point, that I think he's just a great entertainer.
1: And if you think he can't translate over from internet onto TV, please go and look at clips of him hosting the BET Awards. I thought he really showcased his talent a lot during
0: that. Oh, yeah. I have no doubt in this man whatsoever. He was also featured in Justin Bieber's Swag album, one of my favorite albums of last year, by the way. Like this
1: I can't wait to see him.
0: Yeah, I think these sketches are going to be good. Let's play some Adele right here. This is Ain't in LA with Social Club.

0: 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It's John, Becky, and Kayla. This is Social Club.
1: There's something about sports fans where they just feel like they have to let the players know exactly what they did wrong every single time. There's this funny story that just came out of the last Dallas Cowboys game. Dak Prescott, quarterback for the Cowboys, just lost, honestly, kind of an embarrassing game to the Tampa Bay Buccaneers. So as he's walking to his locker room, Dak's, you know, in the hallway, and someone who reportedly works for the Dallas Cowboys, is a third-party transportation driver, rather, he shouts at Dak Prescott and essentially says, embarrassing. You can kind of hear the audio there, but he's literally saying embarrassing to Dak Prescott. And this kind of
2: because it was embarrassing.
1: Whether or not it was embarrassing.
2: No.
1: Whether
2: no,
1: or not.
2: That.
1: And here's the thing. I'll give it to you. As a sports fan, can you say that? Sure. But as someone who works for the company, that's where this gets a little bit dicey. And now people are calling into question whether or not that guy should be fired.
2: As a loyal Dallas Cowboy fan, it has been a struggle since I was born being a fan for this team that consistently lets you down, mm-hmm. right? Mm-hmm. Dak Prescott performed very embarrassing, and freedom of speech gives this guy the right to say, hey, bro, that was embarrassing because that was the truth. Sorry.
1: He does have the right to say that, but he also has the consequences of saying that. And Dak Prescott, unfortunately, is one of the star players of this entire franchise. Like, I don't know if you get to say that if you're an employee without those consequences.
2: Dak does not shine his checks. I can see if he said it to Jerry Jones, the president of the Dallas Cowboys, but he doesn't work for Dak, so he can say whatever he wants.
1: But he is sweet baby boy of the Dallas Cowboys. And that's why
2: who cares? That was embarrassing.
1: We work for iHeartRadio. Sweet baby boy of iHeartRadio, Ryan Mr. Seacrest. If he had an awful show and me, as an intern of his show or whatever, as he's walking down the hallway on the way to his car, and I say, embarrassing, after a bad show, I'm probably going to face some consequences. Let me tell you.
2: No, that's freedom of speech. If that's how you feel, I mean, no shade or anything, but Ryan Seacrest doesn't have the right to fire you. If you said it to the head of CEO of iHeart, yes.
1: So it does matter who you say it to, is what we're saying here.
2: Yes, but Ryan Seacrest is not your boss. Dak Prescott is not the boss of this guy. You're limiting freedom of speech. It was embarrassing, point blank, period. He should know that it was embarrassing. He shouldn't get fired. That's crazy.
1: Dak Prescott looked up at the scoreboard, and he knew it was embarrassing. I don't think he needed to hear it from the guy who's parking cars outside. You know what I mean?
2: Yes, he did. I'll say it over and over again.
1: I don't know. I'm curious.
3: She's standing on business, John.
1: That is for sure.
2: Thank you, Becky.
1: She's standing on some business. But next time you see Ryan Seacrest mess up, I dare you. It's going to be like not for the next 10 years, but when he does, let's see what happens.
2: I should have said that.
3: Stay safe, though.
1: I know, right?
2: I'm going to get an email from HR tomorrow morning. Oh, my God. Mm-mm. Why did I say that?
1: You said freedom of speech.

0: 107.5 Kiss FM. It's John, Becky, and Kayla. This is Social Club.
1: I think scientists have finally discovered a workout hack that I can really get behind.
2: Okay, so the next time that you go to the gym, you might want to throw in a little Hershey bar. So this is really interesting. A new study found that smelling chocolate while working out may actually help you get more reps in. You don't eat the chocolate, you just sniff it. So they tested 23 people, and the participants were able to do more repetitions after, you know, getting a little whiff of chocolate without feeling like they were working any harder. Specifically, dark chocolate was the MVP here, producing double the effect and even making people feel less hungry. So, yeah, add that Hershey bar to your gym bag.
3: I don't know. I would think that sniffing chocolate doesn't do anything for me, but eating chocolate would make me do more reps because I just ate chocolate. And so my mind is going, well, I gotta do more reps because I just ate something I shouldn't be eating.
1: Yeah, how are you going to smell it and not eat it? You're just going to throw it away after? Like, that's a waste of chocolate.
3: Couldn't be.
2: Stop for my body.

0: 107.5 KISS FM. It's John, Becky, and Kayla. This is Social Club. Gosh, I'm still kind of on a high. We had Becca Bastos in the studio with us today, super live on TikTok as well. There was a ton going on. And I've always seen her videos about her mom, and she kind of makes fun of her Long Island mom. And I think it's so cool that her mom was in the chat, too. I felt like we had two celebrities on.
1: So cute.
2: It was very cute, and I loved that. And also, we're going to have more creators on in the future, and more artists and more guests for that matter. So make sure that you follow us on TikTok at TikTok Radio and click the notify when we go live so you don't miss out. You don't want to miss it. Tag yourself. This is John.
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2: Becky.
3: I hope Queen Latifah is having a good day today.
2: And Kayla.
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15: 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Yeah, right. 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

0: 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It's John, Becky, and Kayla. This is Social Club.
1: So it's a pretty big week for Olivia Rodrigo fans. She was teasing a little clip on her socials this week.
2: Ooh, Olivia does remixes now.
1: And we found out that voice was Chapel Roan. Coming out with a remix of her song Expectations. It drops this Thursday. I love that she's starting to do some remixes now. This album is just incredible all the way through. This is The Cure with Social Club.
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2: Look, it's getting late, but we are here with you for one more hour. This is Social Club. 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We're on 7 to 11, hanging out with you every single weeknight. My name is John Camucci.
3: I'm your friend, Becky Mitz. 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
2: Yeah, if you want to request, like, the Lush Life dance, we can do that on social, too. This is our Lush.

0: 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It's John, Becky, and Kayla. This is Social Club.
1: Well, well, well. I always get excited when I see this in the news. We got a new flavor at Wingstop.
2: Have you guys seen this? That Wingstop has teamed up with Sour Patch Kids for a new wings flavor that is called the Sour Patch Kids Glaze. You can't see right now Kayla's face if you're listening live right now, but Kayla looks disgusted.
3: Just no, no, no, and no, and no. Chicken is not supposed to be candy flavor. What are we doing?
2: Yes, so it has actual pieces of Sour Patch Kids in the wings. It actually says,
3: you've got to be kidding me.
2: It's the first taste of the Sour Patch Kids 13 Days of Mischief program. I don't exactly know what that means, but it's available at participating locations until Halloween, because, you know, Halloween is all about candy.
0: Look, when these crazy flavors come out, I'm like, this food company is just trying to look for some publicity, you know, but this one, it's piqued my interest. I would try this. I really would try this, okay. Unironically.
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0: I pinky promise, if you buy the wings, you get those things delivered, I will finish at least 6 of them bad boys.
3: Oh, I got you. I want to see your face.
0: I'm telling you, if there are real Sour Patch Kids in them
3: Mukbang.
0: Too, I'm double in. Let's do it. Nicole Kidman, this is Adela with Social Club. I'm being serious.

0: quick. Excuse me. 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

0: 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It's John, Becky, and Kayla. This is Social Club. So you may not be that familiar with the fashion world, but there's actually kind of a serious debate happening in the fashion world right now.
1: So the Victoria's Secret fashion show is literally just days away, under a week. And they're getting some backlash right now because two former angels revealed that they were rejected from walking the show this year. Rumi and Frida. Everybody knows who they are. They are bomb. They didn't make the cut. So Rumi actually went on TikTok and talked about what it's been like trying to prepare for this Victoria's Secret fashion show. She, you know, mind you, she's a mom of two kids, but she's been traveling to New York for casting, balancing motherhood, training, because, you know, they have to be in tip-top shape, all these things. And she said the worst part wasn't even being rejected. It was the lack of communication from her agency.
2: Pier Giorgio, the casting director's answered her email saying, regards Romy, we're not there yet, 1 week out of the show, but we'll let you know before the weekend. But now Angie is saying that I was already released, so the whole story doesn't sum up, which makes me feel even horrible than not getting the show, but just like, I don't feel supported by my agency. I don't feel like I have the straight story. Just be honest, just tell me, and I can go on with my life.
1: Already a sad situation, but then the conversation gets interesting because people are questioning how you can turn down a former angel who's already walked the runway, already popular, but now they're having influencers. So it's kind of like influencers are replacing the workforce in a sense. I mean, I understand they bring audience, attention, you know, youngness, I guess, but Victoria's Secret built a reputation on supermodels. So these are women who train for it, built careers on modeling, so people don't think it's fair. What do you think?
0: I'm all for influencers getting opportunities too. Like, that's not really the point, but like, at what point do the eyes getting to, you know, the viewers in your program, at what point does that become more important than the actual job that you're doing? Like, these models train for this. And like, it may not seem like a lot, but I actually like knew someone who did a runway and she tried to show me their walk. It's hard. It's harder than it looks.
3: They have to train for those bodies, which is hard work. They're not born that way.
0: Right.
3: But as much as we'd like to think so, they have to work hard for those. That is hard work.
1: Yeah. And do the influencers have to work that hard, or do they get to walk just because they have 5.5 million followers? That's kind of where it doesn't seem fair.
0: I guess you could argue that the influencer did have to work for that following. Like, we all know that like influencing actually is a full-time job sometimes. You know what I mean? It can be very hard to get that following. But I don't know if that makes you qualified for every job. And I feel like there's got to be some jobs where, like, the professionalism does matter. Like, there could be a famous influencer that comes in and takes our job someday. You know what I mean? That would stink. But, like, do you need to know how to do radio? I think that you personally do to some degree.
1: Yeah. I mean, I don't know. Is this just the fashion industry evolving? Some can say that. But I don't know. I really feel that. I love Rumi. I love Frida. And it's going to be sad not watching them. I also heard that Alex Earl might be in it. That's not confirmed. But I heard that she might be walking the runway.
0: I know.
1: Alex Earl's everywhere.
0: I just do not want to be like seeing someone walk down the stage and then halfway through they're like, hey, can you please like and subscribe, by the way? Like, we need to just keep that very far away.
4: Tag yourself. This is John.
0: If you could slide some beans in a cake and it doesn't taste awful, like, I'm kind of down.
4: Becky, do you think Lightning McQueen would have life or car insurance? And Kayla.
1: Unless I ask, please don't give me unsolicited advice.
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0: 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It's John, Becky, and Kayla. This is Social Club.
1: So it turns out that women not only look at men, like attractive men all the time, but they also are looking at attractive women. There was this interesting study that came out today, and they were literally like watching, they were tracking the eye movements of ladies and men. And, you know, for the men, if an attractive girl walks by, yeah, you look at the face for a quick second and you find her attractive. And same for the women who are looking at men. But what they found out that I thought was interesting is that women, even for other women, would still look at the attractive faces a little bit longer than the men would look at other men. And that just goes to show women are always down to find other women attractive too. Do you guys experience that?
2: I think it's because I know how much effort it takes for women to look that good. So I think I'm like almost appreciating how much goes into it. And even if they're naturally beautiful too, it's not so much I'm appreciating how much work that went into it, but I'm even like, dang, that was actually no work that you put into it and you look that way. So it goes either way.
3: I love looking at women and I love complimenting them too.
1: I just love the way that sounded.
3: Look at you and stare at you. And sometimes it may look like I'm like staring at you for a reason that's not good, but I'm like admiring your beauty. And then I'll say something, but you never know like how much that can make somebody's day. Just a simple compliment like, girl, you have some nice eyes, or like, I love your hair. Women love that. So I try to give out as many compliments as I can.
1: And that's what's kind of annoying to me, because I feel like men love that too. And you know, we should be more down as guys to compliment other dudes. I will go compliment a guy's hair if I feel like his hair, if he's got nice flow going on. He's got like a nice shirt going on too. Like, guys need to do more of that, I think. Because you ladies are so
2: good. Say
1: something
2: nice about Ryan Seacrest.
1: That man, there are too many things. You see how buff he looks in his last photo?
3: Oh, I see.

0: 107.5 Kiss FM. It's John, Becky, and Kayla. This is Social Club. You know, there are some stories that when you come across them, it kind of puts things into a little bit of a perspective. There's this heartbreaking story coming out of Six Flags in Georgia this week.
1: Yeah, this one really just hit me. So a 42-year-old man identified as Hassan, he passed away after falling from the Goliath roller coaster on Monday. Witnesses say that, you know, they saw the man fall from the ride. Some people described it as like, it's very disturbing. I guess he hit the parts of the coaster several times before landing on top of another attraction. Several people were reportedly injured in the incident. And since then, Six Flags has temporarily closed 9 similar roller coasters across 6 amusement parks nationwide, saying that the decision was made out of an abundance of caution. The company says that it's cooperating with authorities as they investigate what happened, but it's just really sad. I mean, the man was sitting next to his son, and his fiance and their daughter were down below waiting for them. And just hearing all the stories that are coming out, it's heartbreaking. So our thoughts are with the family, but it opens up a conversation about the safety of these roller coasters. We put so much trust in these people and the equipment to, you know, for us to make it through the ride, and then things like this happen.
0: Yeah, it's one of those things where you hear about these stories, and I go to roller coaster parks sometimes, amusement parks sometimes too, you know what I mean? And like, you're kind of not guaranteed this safety, but you go in with this expectation that like the proper tests were done, right? That they follow the protocols, that this kind of stuff almost never happens. And then when you hear that it does, it almost like doesn't make sense in your head, because it's hard to process that that can really happen to you. And I don't really like messing with those for this kind of a reason, but I mean, that's just one of the things you never think is going to happen.
2: I think that the main lesson here in this very tragic story is, if you are going to an amusement park with your friends or your family, I don't think you should be peer pressuring them or making fun of them if they don't want to go on a roller coaster. Yeah. After this point on, you shouldn't have done it in the first place, but from this point on, you really shouldn't do it now. You can see why people would be afraid, and I don't think that they should be pressured at all.
0: I will say, too, sometimes I go on those coasters, and you know, it's a lap bar. It's not all the way down on my waist. Like, I almost joke about it sometimes, admittedly. You know what I mean? Like, you don't really think that those safety issues will affect you. And this just goes to show, if you do happen to still ride roller coasters, no matter where you're at, take those things seriously. If you have a buckle in addition to the lap bar, make sure both are locked in, because you really need to do everything that you possibly can. I mean, these are serious. Some of these things go 100 miles an hour in a few seconds. You know what I mean? So you just can't overestimate like how serious those things are.
1: Yeah, but again, our thoughts and prayers go out to the family. Please stop sharing the photos to the family is asking. It's very disturbing, and just out of respect for the family. Our thoughts and prayers just go to the whole situation.

0: Every year, I don't think the pumpkin spice people can get more insane, and every year I am proved wrong.
1: I like this idea. I'm definitely going to try it, especially so I can post on TikTok. So basically what people are doing is bringing hollowed out mini pumpkins into coffee shops, and they're asking, is that a pumpkin sound effect?
0: I'm getting in your head now, huh?
2: Dang pumpkin noise.
1: Oh my, all right. So they're bringing hollowed out mini pumpkins into coffee shops and asking baristas to pour their pumpkin spice lattes inside of them. So a lot of baristas are like, no, pumpkins carry dirt, bacteria. That's like a safety hazard.
0: Right,
1: but
0: right.
1: Something that you can do is take your pumpkin spice latte home, get your mini pump. Get your mini pumpkin at home. Pour your pumpkin. Now I'm all thrown off.
0: I'm getting you, huh?
1: Pumpkin. Pour your latte inside and then take your picture at home. I think it's cute.
0: It's a cute idea, but if I were a barista and I'm working a long shift and someone comes in with a pumpkin that they want me to put their latte in, I'm going to be mad. I'm going to be annoyed.
1: I wouldn't.
2: It also just
1: I would
2: sounds
1: do it.
2: Like it wouldn't taste good. I don't know. I don't know why drinking a coffee from a hollowed out pumpkin would... I don't know. It doesn't sound great, John. I'm going to throw something at you through the screen.
0: Good luck.
1: It's more...
0: What's up? What were you going to say?
1: It's more for the aesthetic, I think.
0: Yeah.
1: You know, take pictures, post your little TikTok videos.
0: I'm down for the aesthetic. I really am. But it just, it's got to stay out of the coffee shop. You can't be handing a pumpkin over the counter. That's when you take it too far.
2: Hit it one more time.

0: 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It's John, Becky, and Kayla. This is Social Club. You know, if you ever wanted to reach out, maybe for a second opinion on something, you want to just ask some friends what they think about something going on in your life, you could always send us a talkback on the iHeartRadio app.
1: Yes, or you can DM us at TikTok Radio on TikTok. So Troy is asking for some advice today. He says, I thought high school was over. I'm now in my 30s and I'm finding that it's still very much alive. After 5 years, including a 6-month engagement, my girlfriend and I have decided to call it quits. The breakup wasn't ugly and we both agreed that it needed to happen. What's been unexpected is how our mutual friends have taken the news. It's like there's a custody battle and people feel like they need to be on one side or the other. How is someone supposed to navigate this, especially when my ex and I are the only ones who seem like we're being adults about this? It's a rough way to find out who your friends really are while we were together.
2: You can't. That's honestly the short answer. Unfortunately, life inevitably is pretty tough and you're not going to have things that are fair to you. And it will be unfair, but it's something that you have to accept that life is unfair. You can't really, I mean, it's easy to take it personal, but you can't. That's really the short answer. And I promise you in a few years, you're going to remember all these friends didn't choose me. I'm putting that in quotation marks and I'm better off because of it.
0: Yeah, that's a great short answer, but I feel like you find the cooler friends and you need to fight for those friends because friends are forever. And like, I'm not losing my cool friends to my ex. They can decide for themselves, but I'm going to try a little bit. You know, I'm going to hit them up a few extra times, maybe pay for their dinner a time or two and say, hey, if you hang out with me, just saying, I'm paying for bowling tonight. I'm not about to lose
1: any friends. As you can see, John is still in high school.

0: clearly.
1: Oh, shoot.
2: Okay.
1: Am I the drama? Is that me?
2: Oh, you are the drama.
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5: 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I already snapped.
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0: 107.5 Kiss FM. It's John, Becky, and Kayla. This is Social Club. Well, appreciate you being here, but it's time for us to get up on out of here. Had a great show today. Becca Bastos was on the show with us, our very first guest on the show. How fun was that?
1: First of many.
0: The first of many. Loved it. Well, I'm glad she stopped by. She brought her mom with her. Becky painted her a little photo of herself. It looked incredible. I think she gave it a 7 out of... What'd she get? 11 out of 10?
1: 6. What'd 6 she, out of 10.
0: No. Okay. That feels like the threshold. I think we said if it's above 6, we'll hang it here in the studio. We are going to be live on TikTok every single day, by the way. So if you wanted to make sure that you're there, hanging out with us, how can they do that?
1: Follow us on TikTok at TikTok Radio, and then make sure you click the notifications for when we go live so you don't miss it.
0: Yeah. All right.
2: Yeah, we had a lot of fun.
0: Yeah, I thought so too.
2: We already have clips up too. We already have clips up if you missed it. So go check it out at TikTok Radio.
0: All right. That's it for us for the night. Have a great and safe rest of your Tuesday. When we see you tomorrow, it's going to be a hump day. We'll be halfway through the week. We'll leave you with some Dua Lipa. It's Houdini. I call

0: 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Wow. 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
1: 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We're at New Hit List. I'm at La Crystal Rosas. 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
1: 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She was tapping on it like she was doing ASMR. 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
1: 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Olivia Rodrigo loves getting close to her fans while she's on tour. There's a viral video going around where a fan grabs her arm and starts kissing it repeatedly. It was so funny, but some fans were like, okay, that was doing the most. New Olivia Rodrigo, The Cure.

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0: 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We got one here.
1: What's good, Crystal Rosas? It's Dramos. And listen, I'm on my way to my little...

0: Do your thing. Thanks for locking in, bro. More that you're going to love on the way from Meek, Stella Lefty, some Olivia Rodrigo, Somber. Keep it right here.
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1: October 14th. 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
1: How we doing? It's Rach. Happy hump day. You're halfway through your week, so let's celebrate with some national holidays coming up after Ella Langley and Choosing Texas.

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1: All right, let's see what we're celebrating today. Happy hump day, first off. It's Rach, and for my curvy girlies, it's National Curves Day, baby. Let's rock it. Also, National I Love You Day, Stop Bullying Day. It's also Be Bold and Be Brave Day.
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1: What's going on? It's Rach. And let's see, coming up for you, we have Ariana Grande, Rihanna, Olivia Dean. 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It's still early, but we're gonna hype you up, wake you up, or put you to bed if you're just finishing your third shift. 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
1: 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Elvis Duran in the morning. 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
1: How we doing? It's Rach. And let's see what we're celebrating today. 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It is also National I Love You Day. 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

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All right, check it out. We got Sombra here, who's a part of this year's iHeartRadio Jingle Ball, which we want to send you to in New York at Madison Square Garden on December 15th with $1,000 in your pocket. 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
0: All right, don't go far, besties. It's Rach. And let's see, coming up for you, Dominic Fike, Gracie Abrams, Tame Impala, and whoever else you want to hear, because you can let us know by using the TalkBack feature on the free iHeartRadio.
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1: All right, it's hump day, and I say we deserve to celebrate being halfway done our work week with your national holidays today. 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
1: How we doing? It's Rach. 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

0: Elvis Duran in the morning and your station for all the hits. 107.5 Kiss FM. Be bald and be free day is today. What's going on? 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
1: What's going on? 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
1: A lot of times if you fly to South America or, you know, south of the border, or the Caribbean sometimes, it is a cultural thing where as the pilot safely lands the plane, people applaud. People clap.
2: Yeah.
1: Right?
2: Mm-hmm.
1: And I always thought, okay, I didn't clap with him, but I never had a problem with it. I thought it was kind of cool. That's what they do. And they're like, thank you, pilot, for not crashing. This
2: I was
1: going
2: to say, is that what it is? Is it that we're excited to be at our destination or we're happy that we didn't crash?
1: Well, I think, you know, a lot of people, and I'm going to make an assumption on this. A lot of people, especially years and years ago, when you took a trip on a plane, it was an event. You would dress up for it. You would, you know, mm-hmm. it was a special event, and the pilot was like a quarterback on a football team, and all the flight attendants were models. You know, you wanted their autograph. I'd see kids asking flight attendants for their autographs, and the pilot as well. So, of course, over the years, it wasn't quite an event, but it still was for someone. It was accustomed to clap when they safely land the plane.
2: All right.
1: So, Gandhi. So you had known this guy for how long?
3: I knew him since high school. He was my ex-boyfriend.
1: And you got on a plane, and where'd you fly?
3: We flew, gosh, where was the first flight? I actually think it was to Miami.
1: Right.
3: From where we were, yes.
1: Okay. And the plane lands, and what does he do sitting next to you in the next seat?
3: He clapped. And it was a slow clap. I was like, what in the hell are you doing? You stop it right now. Now, I will say he was from the Caribbean, so that could be part of the reason why. That wasn't nearly as bad as the time that he got up and slow clapped at the end of Slumdog Millionaire. And I was like, no, please, God, why? What are you doing?
1: But he stood in a theater and clapped.
3: In the theater. Stood up. Clapped, and then the rest of the theater stood up and started clapping too, and I was mortified, and then I felt like I was the bad one because they were all doing it.
2: Oh my God.
1: They all stood up and clapped. Well, let's be honest, Slumdog Millionaire, fabulous film. Okay, I get
3: sure.
1: it. But okay, when you guys landed in Miami, was he the only one on the plane clapping?
3: No, there were a handful of people clapping.
1: Okay.
3: Oh, no.
1: Now,
2: If he was the only one, he was like, yeah.
3: Okay, but he started it. Does that count? He started it.
1: That's cool. I love that. I got to be honest. As unusual as it may be to some people, I have no problem with people clapping at the end of a flight or a movie. If you liked it. You're being honest. You're like, oh, thank God we didn't crash.
3: And I did ask him, what was that about? And he said, I hate flying so much that when those wheels hit the ground, I am just clapping to be alive. So you shut up. I was like, all right, fine.
1: But think about it. You hop into this metal steel tube, right, with these big wings on it. These big engines turn on. The thing is rolling down a street. And then all of a sudden, the front of that tube starts to go up in the air, and you're flying in air. And then you get up to 40,000 feet, and you get across the country in 4.5 hours, a trip that would take 3 days to drive, and you land safely. Why would you not clap? I think it's a miracle.
3: Yep.
1: It's a miracle.
3: It is magical. Sure, it is. I was just like, why'd it have to be my boyfriend? Why couldn't it be someone else's boyfriend?
1: Well, you know what we should do in life? We take so many things for granted. You go flush a toilet and the water swirls and it takes your duty away. That is an event.
3: It is.
1: I mean, it's a miracle. Just imagine your life without it. Imagine your life without an airplane. Imagine your life without that switch on the wall you push up and lights come on. You know,
3: true.
1: We live in this world that's just filled with miracles every single day. And let's not forget, springtime, here come flowers out of the ground. Every year, these beautiful, beautiful flowers pop up and say, hey, we're here, it's springtime. Yeah. That's a miracle. You know, don't forget to stop down and go, wow, this world we're living in is kind of cool. Planes take off, daffodils grow. You know, I think it's, you know, ducks. Look, a family of ducks just walked across the street. Let's stop and let them live.
3: Yeah.
1: You know what I'm saying? All right, I'm sorry, I went off. I'm a plane clapper now. I'm gonna start clapping on planes. What's
3: he will
1: scary?
3: Not.
1: I will start clapping on planes.
4: I'll never forget when I was a kid, I was watching one of the Rocky movies in the theater, and it was like Rocky versus the Russian. And at the end of the film, people stood up and started screaming, USA! USA!
3: Oh
4: I'm like,
3: God.
4: What's going on here? People, the actors can't see you. They can't respond.
1: Doesn't matter. The crowd was into it, and it was where they were emotionally, and they were not afraid to share it. It was a positive. Clayton on line 24 from Puerto Rico. How you doing, Clayton? Welcome to the show.
5: But how you doing, Elvis? Thank you.
1: Hey, you still have family in Puerto Rico?
5: Yeah, well, yeah, my family's from Puerto Rico, and my family, well, so to say, still claps.
1: Did you clap when you landed?
5: Of course.
1: Of course.
5: We still get dressed up. We still clap when we land. My grandmother was one of those that would, she would wrap a rosary around her hands, and you clap with the rosary.
1: Yeah, you're clapping, and the rosary's like swinging in the air and hitting people in the head and stuff. Yeah, I know. I think it's an event, and I think it's a beautiful thing. I don't think we should. I think we should join in. We should join in with your tradition of clapping. Thank you so much for listening to us.
5: No, thank you.
1: Thank you. Hello, Jeannie on line 23. Hello, Jeannie.
6: Hi.
1: By the way, yeah, I'm saying Puerto Rico, but if I say Puerto Rico, people look at me like, "Why are you saying it like that?" Like, well, I don't know.
6: Sounds listen, right. As long as you're saying it, we'll take it either way.
1: All right. So being from Puerto Rico as well, you clap extra hard at the end of a flight, but for many reasons. What reasons?
6: Well, I obviously to say thank you and because, you know, we arrived, but I take some extra hard claps if we're going to an awesome destination. So,
1: of course.
6: You know, we hit Miami. I was like, wow, you know, when right, we went to Puerto Rico, it was extra. Vegas, I've done it like, you know. San Francisco.
1: Right. So thank
6: I'm
1: you.
6: I'm that one person going, yeah.
1: I know, because it's an event and you're landing in a place you love. But what if you have to go to some city? And I don't name the city. Like some city you're like, oh, got to go there. You're like, oh, great. All right.
6: No, I've always been like, you know, if you're inviting me, I'm coming. I'm going to be like, yay.
1: I like that attitude. So. Jeannie, any family down in Puerto Rico?
6: I still have a ton of family down in Puerto Rico. Surprisingly, my sister ended up moving because of Maria to Buffalo.
1: Yeah.
2: Oh, wow.
1: To Buffalo.
2: Quite a change.
6: I know, right?
1: Yeah, I get the two confused.
6: Very much so. But
1: your family is doing okay.
6: Healthy.
1: Okay, good.
6: Everybody's healthy. Everybody's safe. Everyone's doing fantastic.
1: Right.
6: Love you guys.
1: Love you too. Nate, you know, when you're flying, you know, a lot of people, they're just nervous. And like I said, if you stop and think about the mechanics of how a plane works, you'd be nervous too. Don't think about that as you're taking off. So you're flying, coming home from Greece? What
4: yeah,
1: did the woman do?
4: I was coming home from Greece and I was sitting next to this woman. She was in the middle seat and she was probably 80. You know how you look at somebody and they, you can tell they're just like ancient? And so she
1: was not nice.
4: No, she was old, Elvis.
1: Don't say ancient.
2: Right.
4: She was really old. Okay. But you could tell, I mean, she had a weird, funny smell to her, like a villagey kind of like animal smell. And she,
2: what?
4: I mean, she looked like she had just come out of a village. I'm just going to come right out and say it. Like she had been where there's no electricity or anything like
1: that. Well, you used to live in the village. It's a beautiful part of New York City.
4: Village.
1: Let me just make a suggestion. Before you describe her anymore, just tell the story. You're sounding kind of cool.
4: Well, she had kind of a little mustache too. But anyway, she was praying the entire time. And then when the plane took off and landed, she grabbed my hand and refused to let go. Aww. I don't think she had ever seen a plane before, much less been on. So I can imagine for some people, it's an experience where you're like, thank God I'm on the ground again, right? And it was crazy.
1: Aww. And he's not telling you the end of the story. You want to know the end? What's that little old lady next to him? That was Danielle Monero.
7: Yeah. Smelled like a mustache. They gave it away or no?
1: Little stinky woman with a mustache, afraid of flying.
2: In my 80s.
1: Gandhi, I mean, you had a run-in with someone on the plane too, and you're like, oh my God, these people, they're scared. Yes. They shouldn't be flying if they're so scared.
3: There was a little boy sitting next to me. He had to be 3 years old. Asked if he could sit in my lap. I was like, who are you? What? He's like, can I please sit in your lap? I want to look out the window. I want to sit in your lap. And I looked at his mom like, oh, she's going to intervene. She said, it's fine with me if it's fine with you. I was like, well, damn. This is terrible.
1: See, that's the thing. You know, for me, I never, ever get nervous flying, really. And so if someone next to me needs some reassurance, I have no problem helping them out, like you did that little boy. And, of course, you know, Nate, you're a sweet guy. You took care of the little old lady who's never flown never flown on a plane before.
4: Yeah.
1: Did you end up banging her?
4: No.
2: Did you end up killing her? Wait a second. If it was me, I'm going to say no.
1: That sounds like someone you'd be attracted to. I don't know. You like those old ladies. Or ancient.
2: Am I the only one where turbulence puts me to sleep? It like rocks me to sleep. It's the weirdest thing ever.
1: Hey, whatever you need to do to go to sleep, go for it.
3: You sure it's not the concussion you sustained from the turbulence?
8: No. Yeah.
9: Elvis Duran.
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0: Danielle, what's your phone tap all about?
1: All right, so Nikki wanted to have a little fun with her husband, Brian. She says she knows he's really slammed at work right now, and she thought it would be funny if I called, if she called and said, hey, I have to leave the office. You need to come pick me up. I lost my keys. The valet lost my keys, so you need to come and help me. And he's so busy, he doesn't have time for this crap.
0: All right, let's see what happens in Danielle's phone tap.
2: Hey. So I'm at the parking garage, and he's... idiots lost my keys. I need you to drive over here.
3: Who lost your keys?
2: These idiot parking garage people.
3: Are you kidding me right now? How do they lose your key?
2: I don't know. There's
3: somebody key. Are you kidding me? That's what you pay people for. That's why thing costs like $12 an hour.
2: Exactly.
3: Pass them over to me. I want to talk to these people. Come on.
1: Hello?
3: Yeah, hello?
1: Yeah.
3: Who am I talking to? What's your name?
1: Vivian.
3: So what's going on with my wife's car right now?
1: I lost the keys.
3: You lost the keys. How the f*** do you lose somebody's keys? Are you kidding me right
1: now? Whoa. We'll figure it out. Somebody will find the key in their car, and then they'll call me, and they'll bring it back.
3: This is your job. You got one job, right? Your job is to get a key, to get it from the customer, and then to go get their car. You're telling me right now is that my kid's got to stay in school and just wait there for forever, right? That my wife's got nowhere to go. That I got to leave my office to go figure this out because you don't know how to do your job?
1: I didn't do it on purpose. What do you think? I said, let me lose this person's keys so I can keep her here. No, why would I do that?
3: Excuse me, you better not be getting an attitude with me right now.
1: I'm not getting the attitude. You came in here with a hostile attitude. I've been nice.
3: You lost the keys to my car. For all I know, it could be some guy running around with my key about to steal my car later.
1: This is only like the fifth time it's happened.
3: It's only like the fifth time? Are you kidding me? Is there a manager that I can talk
1: Maybe
3: to?
1: Maybe sixth time, but I don't count that one time.
3: Who's your manager?
1: I'm the manager.
3: You're the manager?
1: Yeah. Why is that so funny? A lot of these cars look alike. Silver car over here, silver car over here, silver car over here. They all look alike after a while.
3: You're going to call a taxi, okay? And your company's going to pay for my wife to go pick up the kids for the taxi. And then I'm going to order a new key and I'm going to send you the invoice. And you're going to pay for that. Do you understand me?
1: No, I can't do that.
3: Yes, you are.
1: No, I'm going to lose my job.
3: I don't care if you lose your job. I care about my car right now and what you have done to my family right now. So you're going to go and you're going to figure this out for me.
1: Got a spare key? Bring it down here.
3: Are you kidding me right now?
1: What? I'm just saying.
3: Is this really your attitude about this whole thing? This is all okay with you? You're like, that's it?
1: I'm trying to be accommodating. I'm trying, but it ain't working. You're a very tough customer. How far does she live from here? Can she walk it?
3: You're unbelievable. You're unbelievable.
1: Come and drop off the key. Why is that so hard?
3: Because I'm at the office right now. I can't just go down there.
1: Your wife's not worth you leaving the office to come and drop off your key? Come on, dude. What kind of a guy are you?
3: I'm going down there right now. You better get your owner down there. You better get your owner there because I'm going to talk to both of you. I'm going to make sure that you get fired because you're a piece of
1: whatever. You're just so rude.
3: I'm rude.
2: Ryan?
3: What the? You got to call the school with the sub to hold on to the kids and you figure it out. I don't know. I mean, we're just wasting time now. I got to go.
2: What? No.
3: I'm in the middle of a meeting. Just call your brother, okay? Maybe he can help you, okay? And say, hey, remember those 10,000 favors that I did for you? I need one, okay? Come help me.
2: He is at work.
3: I'm at work, Vicky. I'm at work.
1: This is Danielle Monaro from Elvis Duran of the Morning Show. We just phone tapped you.
3: I'm at work.
1: She's not in a parking garage. She didn't leave the key. She just wanted to mess with you.
3: That's funny. That's real funny, Vic. Thanks.
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1: Here on all white studios, and I'm not talking about skin color. I'm talking about...
2: also, though.
1: There's a lot of white. There's a lot of white in our studios. But there's the Formica, I mean, the countertops, the doors, they're all like surgical white, right? Whatever that means. Mm-hmm. But every day on the door to Diamond Studio, we find these dark fingerprints.
2: Oh. Good.
1: Every day we see them. Someone,
3: I do have an old kid home.
2: Yeah.
1: You have an old what at home?
3: Leighton Prince. We can get the powder and start dusting.
1: Okay. Okay, I'll wait.
2: I have a question.
1: How far do you live from here?
3: It's a crime scene now. We got to preserve the crime scene.
2: Right. Okay.
1: What's your question?
2: So, you know, we see in TV shows all the time that if you take tape and you put tape on the fingerprints and lift it, that's a good way to test. Is that a good way to test or no?

0: scene of this. They're going to come clean it off while no one's looking, and that will be another crime.
1: Well, here's the question.
0: What's that?
1: If we do find the culprit, what are we doing with them?
0: Humiliating them. We're going to make sure they wash their hands. We're going to have a conversation with them. But it's happening every single day on our beautiful white door.
2: I think it's a woman.
3: Yeah?
2: Yeah, because I put my hand near it to see about, you know, the spread of the paw, and it was close to mine, and I kind of have little hands.
3: Oh.
2: So I think it might be.
0: Do you have little raccoon hands?
2: Yeah, a little raccoon.
0: Well, we got to figure that out. I don't know if it's male, female. I'm not worried about it.
1: This is the greasy finger perpetrator we're looking for.
0: Well, go look at it. No, can you go look at it? We'll keep the mics open.
3: Can we go and get, like, baby powder and regular scotch tape and do this?
0: Do you need, you don't need powder yet. Do you?
3: Yeah, he said you need powder to lift up the fingerprint. Yeah.
0: Okay. Well, they're going into the studio now. Diamond, let them know they're on when they come in, so they don't use any foul police language.
2: Well, then he said it's
4: cursing.
2: A crime scene.
4: No
2: now.
4: Cursing. You're on, Chris.
0: Yeah. Well, hold on a second. What's his opinion about the prints?
4: What's your opinion about the prints?
0: Yeah, he can't hear.
5: Yeah, they're dirty.
0: They're dirty. Yeah, we know that, Chris. They're dirty.
5: Hold on. Let me get the flashlight on this.
0: Look at that. He's got a mag light.
5: So their hands were dirty.
0: Yeah. Yes, thank you, Chris.
5: There is some swirls in there. There is swirls, which could be an identification.
0: Swirls? It sounds like it's an ice cream cone from Dairy Queen.
5: Yeah. So we might be able to get a hit, Elvis.
3: Yeah,
0: you know
3: me. Do it.
0: Gandhi and I are always looking for our next hit.
2: Yep.
0: All right, let's do it. Do whatever it takes.
5: Okay.
0: All right, thank you, guys. All right.
3: Yeah.
0: And there you go. We're going to find out who is dirtying up our white doors.
2: Oh, question.
0: Yes, question.
2: As opposed to all of this, don't we just have cameras around? Couldn't we look at the
0: cameras? Yeah, but this is more fun.
2: You're right. Okay.
0: Okay. Yeah, what was your question, Scary?
6: Well, I just want to know, are those ink prints or food grease prints?
2: Because they're black.
0: We don't know.
6: Well, black prints.
0: It looks like someone who was just printed down at the First Precinct.
2: Sort of.
0: And didn't wash their hands.
2: They're very clear, like full prints.
0: It looks almost like it's done on purpose.
2: Yeah.
1: Yeah, they are dirty.
3: Who doesn't wash their hands?
0: Some dirty, foul freak.
1: I don't think it's food.
0: No. But it looks almost inkish.
1: Inkish or somebody outside playing in the mud and came up to Z100 for some reason.
0: Well, I don't know. Not a lot of mud going on these days. What?
7: Theory. It almost looks like somebody was holding a toner cartridge. Possibly.
3: He's dying.
0: And Scotty B goes to the door every day. Scotty B, if those are your prints, you will be found out.
2: What is he doing?
3: Oh, he's going under his desk.
0: Ah!
2: Oh! It was you!
0: No. He's holding up a toner cartridge. That doesn't mean that's you. No, don't shake it. No,
8: they leak.
0: I know, but look at your fingers. Are they dirty?
8: Not today, they're not.
3: So it was you?
8: But, you know, I have to go look and see how I open the door. I push the door open with my hands. So. Yeah.
0: Okay, see, it's probably him, but I want to find out for sure. What's that, Chris?
1: I think we deputized Nate. That's a good job. It's
0: all right, thank you. Give him a badge. Sit down, Barney Fife. All right, well, Chris, thank you, sir. Thank you. There he is, Chris, on the case. It's always good to have a private dick.
2: Yeah. Oh, my God. Hi, Chris.
0: Very nice. Chris, look at that. Chris is running out of here like he's just saved the world.
3: His new statement, Chris on the case.
0: Chris is on the case.
2: I love it. We brought the police officer in, and then Nate solved it. Scotty knew it was him the whole time and just
0: doesn't
2: say anything.
0: We don't know.
8: I'm the public dick.
0: Guys, can we just not ruin it? Us assuming this is not going to hold up in the court of law.
3: No.
2: Okay.
0: We need evidence. Mm-hmm. We need Exhibit A.
7: Yes, and B.
0: And B. We need exhibits. Damn it to hell.
8: Well, I have a very unique print on this finger because of the time that I pulled the shower drain up and I ripped my fingertip off. So we could check that way.
0: Okay. Okay. We're going to do it legitimately. But thank you. I need something that will hold up in court of law.
9: Elvis Duran.
3: Oh, yeah.
9: And the morning show.
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5: We all coexist and love each other. I love it so much.
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3: Love, love, love you guys.
7: Good morning, everybody at Elvis Duran. I love you.
0: You're like in love with me. Elvis Duran in the morning show.
8: Dare I bring up mansplaining?
1: Yes, please.
8: So the other day, when Gandhi and our friend Cheryl Crowley were having lunch together, dinner together, there was a guy at the next table who decided to tell them what it's like to be a woman.
5: Yeah, it was great.
8: How did this conversation get sparked?
5: He was very friendly, and he just sat down and started, you know, like kind of, I think, hitting on some people. And in the process of him doing that, he was talking about how women love him because he knows what women love.
9: Oh, of course he does.
8: Did he say those words? I know what women like.
5: Oh, yeah.
8: So listen closely. Learn something, little lady.
5: Without a doubt.
8: Is that what he said?
5: He didn't say little lady, but he was like, oh, let me tell you, women love me because I know what women love.
9: Oh,
5: and
9: gosh.
5: That's important. And what? I was like, by all means, regale me.
8: Well, Danielle, don't you want to hear what women love? Apparently
9: no.
8: This guy knows.
9: I would laugh my ass off at this guy.
8: So what's on his list of things he is aware of that women love?
5: Okay. He will woo you because he knows that women love the Kardashians, purses, a big dinger, a man who takes charge. Being ignored. Women love being ignored, he said.
9: Oh, we do?
5: Yeah, they love it. And they love competing for attention with other women. That is what women love.
9: Oh.
5: And he knows
9: it. So
8: this makes him the Romeo of all Romeos because he knows that this is what women love. Let's break this down. Okay, all women love purses.
5: I do not.
8: Okay.
5: A lot of them do. I'm not saying that that's not possible, but not every woman is obsessed with purses.
9: I am, but, you know, that's just me. But
8: okay, you like bags.
9: Yeah, but not every woman is.
8: But the thing is, he's saying that he's a great guy for women because he knows that women love purses. Okay.
5: You guys love purses.
8: Women love the Kardashians.
9: Here.
5: No.
8: Okay.
5: I do not love them.
8: So, Danielle, this guy so far is, he's winning in your book.
9: So far, he's got two for me.
5: Who would have gotten you?
9: Go ahead.
8: He knows that women like a big dinger.
9: Three.
8: Danielle, yes.
10: I mean, nobody walks around wanting a small one.
5: Right. No one wants a small one, but there is
8: That's
5: such
8: not
5: a
8: true.
5: Thing as too big.
9: Yeah. No, there is such a thing.
5: Yeah.
8: I'm assuming, I'm not mansplaining, I'm assuming there are women that like all sorts of different things.
5: Of course.
8: But,
5: you're right.
8: But for him to say that he is God's gift to women because he knows that all women love big dingers, that's my point.
5: You love this. The Kardashians and a big thing. Okay.
8: And purses. Yeah. He thinks that he does well with women because he knows that women like men who take charge.
9: Not so sure about that.
5: Yeah. And he was saying, you know, ladies, what, at the end of the day, you want to come home and you want to be treated basically like you just said, Elvis, like a little lady. I'm going to do everything. I'm going to tell you what you want to do. It's great.
9: Oh, thanks.
5: Oh, are you?
9: Thanks. You're going to tell me what to do? Love that.
5: Cool.
9: Yeah. Okay.
5: What do I want to do?
8: He thinks he's God's gift to women because he knows that women like being ignored is what he says.
9: Nope.
5: That is my favorite thing. Opposite.
9: Yeah.
5: Please don't ignore me. I will get very irritated.
8: I would want him to ignore me.
9: Right. That's so ridiculous. So, who the hell told him that?
10: So you come home with a big purse, turn on the Kardashians, show her your dinger, and ignore her. She's all yours.
8: This is why.
9: Don't forget to tell her what to do.
8: This is why he's winning. Yes, Gary.
11: So I disagree vehemently with all the things that of this guy said. However, when it comes
8: to... I would hope you would think that, yeah.
11: Yes, but when it comes to the ignoring thing, maybe it was a poor choice of words, and maybe it was he's talking about getting the girl. See... I feel like...
5: Oh, dear God.
9: Here we go.
11: Let me mansplain for the mansplain guy on this point only. And that is, I think that this guy is trying to say that if you chase too hard, too quickly, they may run away. Because a lot of times women don't pay attention to...
8: Okay.
10: So no, we would call that women like a challenge, not to be ignored.
11: The cat and mouse game, you know?
8: I think that works for both men and women.
10: Right.
8: Both men and men and women and women.
11: Right.
5: And let's also be honest, people only say you're giving them too much attention because they're not that attracted to you. Because if somebody is attracted to you, they want all the attention. You can send them the flowers. You can show up and say hi. And they'll be like, oh, it's so romantic. But when they're not attracted to you, then it's creepy.
9: Right.
5: That's the difference.
8: Yeah, and the word ignore means you completely disconnect.
5: Right. Mm-hmm.
8: So, look, you may play whatever you want to call it, hard to get, or, hey, let's take this slow, you know, whatever version of that game you want to play. I get that. But if you just ghost me, that's ignoring me. And right. I think that's really crappy.
9: No, not cool.
8: I don't know. Okay. Am I mansplaining? Maybe I am.
5: Nope, I agree with you on that.
8: Okay, so he also thinks he's God's gift to women because he thinks that women love competing with other women around them.
10: Oh, no. Okay. I got to add to my list now.
9: No, thank you.
5: That Explain is the that epitome of the worst mansplain ever, which I think a lot of men think that way, and I could be wrong. I don't want to female-splain, woman-splain, but women don't want to compete with each other. The women that I know in my life, we want to uplift each other and be on a team with one another. Danielle and I do not compete for anything. Maybe like a snack if one of us has to run for it first. But like aside from that, we don't come at each other. None of the women on this show do that. And it's completely wrong that he says all women love that. No, maybe the ones he hangs out with, which don't sound super funny.
9: This guy's a jerk. Was this guy even cute?
5: I don't want to say in case he's listening. I'm sure people think he's handsome.
8: Well, yes. Okay, but that's... he's just negated all that. Well. But all I'm saying is this. If a guy feels the need to tell you why he is successful with women,
5: right.
8: And here's my list, that really tells you a lot right there, doesn't it?
9: Yeah,
5: absolutely. And all I could think the whole time was, I wonder what the guys on this show think women love, because that would be hilarious. We already know what Scary thinks.
8: I'll tell you what I think, because you told us. Mm-hmm. I think you love the things that you have been very clear about. Yes. You like a guy with a sense of humor.
5: Absolutely.
8: Now, I'm not trying to mansplain and tell you what I think. I'm telling you that because you have said that to us. We listened to what you said.
5: I appreciate that about you. That is true. I think women enjoy having somebody around who makes them laugh, somebody who makes them feel comfortable in their skin. I think anybody, man or woman or other, believes that they want to be around people who make them feel good, make them feel good about themselves, make them feel like they're a better version of themselves. Not this, like, I'm going to ignore you. You have to keep up with me. We're going to play this stupid game. I don't think a lot of people are like that.
9: If you're ignoring me, I'm not sure that's making me feel good about myself.
8: No. Well, he thinks that. Okay, let me give you another one, I believe. Yes, yes. Let me mansplain some more.
10: There's more. Oh, wow, okay.
9: Great.
8: Yeah. I believe that you would really, really appreciate being listened to.
5: Absolutely.
9: Oh, yes.
5: Okay.
9: You've made
8: that very clear as well.
9: Yeah, yeah, yeah. Mm-hmm.
5: Yeah, so I actually was dating somebody for a while, and you know me, I don't want to get married. That is not my thing. I am not a marriage hater. It's just not for me. And we were dating for a long time. All the women at his workplace were telling him, dude, you got to get her a ring or she's leaving. You got to do it. And I would say to him, please don't listen to those other women at work. Listen to the woman in the home. That's me. I don't want a ring. Don't do that. And it was just always this thing. They told me again that I got to get you a ring. I was like, ugh, so annoying.
8: There you go. Any other mansplainers in the room?
10: No, I'm just trying to keep track of all the things I need to do so that a woman will like me. So I need to
5: ignore her.
10: All right, here we go. So make sure I got this right. I need to come home. I need to have another woman with me for her to compete with. Hand her a purse. Tell her what to do. Turn on the Kardashians. Show her my dinger. And then ignore her. Yes.
9: Yep.
10: Of course, she's all mine.
8: According to that guy, I say you do the opposite of what he's saying.
10: Opposite of all that.
8: Let's go talk to Liz on line 24. Hey, Liz.
4: Hi, how are you?
8: We're doing well. So you heard about this mansplaining guy that was across the restaurant from Gandhi and her friend Cheryl. But you said your brother actually mansplained something about what he knows about women. Yes. And it must drive you a little crazy, right?
4: Oh, absolutely. I think my brother is a total player. He probably wouldn't say the same, but he treats women poorly and he is adamant that that is what gets them interested in him.
8: Interested in what way? Which I guess that's the question.
4: I guess to sleep with him.
5: See, I think that there are probably some women out there who do respond to that from like a place of insecurity and wanting to people please and thinking, oh, this guy doesn't like me. Let me do everything I can to make him like me. But I would say the majority of women don't want that. Mm-hmm. Nobody wants to be treated poorly.
9: Unless I could see if a guy is really hot and you're only in it to sleep with him and, you know, you have the same views, like you're not in it for a long-term thing, and then maybe you'll sleep with him. But if it's somebody you want to have a relationship with, that's not how you're going to go about doing it. That's not how you want to be treated.
8: Hey, Scary, is there something stupid you want to add to the show?
11: Yes, I think
8: I see it simmering.
11: There is some women get drunk off the D, and then it's tough to break away from a guy who treats them poorly. So they can't see the light through the trees because they're so blinded by something that they may be addicted to in their world. Maybe the sex is so good.
8: Do you think that really has more to do with her than him, actually?
5: Yeah.
11: Probably, yeah.
5: Yeah.
8: Oh, okay.
5: Yeah.
8: So it's not some women are addicted to the D. Some people just haven't come to the realization that they deserve better.
5: Right.
11: That's
8: and they
11: exactly
8: do. But I'm sorry, I must be mansplaining again. Hey, Liz, I mean, so did you have an argument with your brother about his claims that treating women poorly get him laid?
4: I mean, he's not wrong. It does. It works out in his favor. But for, you know, my sister and I, we just look at him like he has 10 heads because we like our boyfriends to treat us very nicely.
5: Right.
4: And, you know, I think it just makes it gives any future women in my brother's path kind of a Sophie's choice of whether you want a nice guy or an...
8: Wow. Oh, my God. Okay. All right. Touché. Very well put. Liz, you have crafted your sentence brilliantly, and we love you. Thank you for listening to us. You have a good day, okay?
9: Do you think some women will be like, oh, you know what? I can change him. He might have treated me like crap, but I'm going to get him to treat me better, and I'm going to change this guy.
8: There's that.
5: Of course,
9: like a challenge.
5: I think that happens.
8: Yeah, I don't know. Look, you know, one thing we're all in search of, I must mansplain, is happiness and the feeling of being appreciated and loved. And
5: yeah.
8: You know, sometimes you got to reevaluate how you're mining for that. Is it really working out to your favor? Are you really going to get the person that you truly deserve that way?
5: Mm-hmm.
8: Well, you know, these are lessons you have to learn on your own. But having a guy in a restaurant mansplaining it to you, say, well, here's, little lady, here's the list of rules.
5: Let me tell you what you like. Okay. I love this.
8: And there you have it.
12: Oh, there goes Elvis.
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2: Kiss FM. Hey, before we get into horoscopes, do you have names in your phone that aren't the accurate name for the... for the person with the phone number?
3: Most of my names, actually. The closer I am to you, the weirder your name gets.
2: Okay. Or you can sometimes, if you want to mask who it really is, you give them another name.
4: I've done that.
3: Yeah.
2: I'm just asking for a friend.
5: Okay. Yeah, but I've done that, and then I forget what name I mask their name as. And so I can't find the phone number.
2: Okay. There are a few celebrity types that we know, right? Mm-hmm. We all know. Mm-hmm. But I don't want to put their name in there in case someone gets into my phone. I don't know why. Whatever.
5: Right.
2: Oh. So I don't know how to find them. I don't know. I don't know what I put them under.
6: Lisa on my phone. Her first name is Dat, D-A-T, and last name is Bitch. So, and I'm like, call Dat Bitch. And it calls Lisa.
5: Nice guy.
2: All right. I was just kind of curious. Let's get into the horoscopes. Producer Sam, who are you doing them with today?
4: I'm going to do them with Carl. That's what I call Danielle.
2: I know. Horoscopes with Dat Bitch.
5: All right. It's Usher's birthday today, guys. Happy birthday to Usher. Libra, trying to keep everyone comfortable is leaving you completely drained. Prioritize yourself for once. Your day's a 7.
4: Scorpio, something between you and someone else shifts in a way that feels significant, and it probably is. Your day's a 9.
5: Hey, Sagittarius, that long shot you never stop believing in shows its first real sign of life today. Your day's an 8.
4: Ooh, Capricorn, a career moment arrives today that is a direct result of years of refusing to quit. Good for you. Take it all in. Your day's a 10.
5: Aquarius, you bring something to the table nobody else thought of, and the room genuinely cannot look away. Your day's an 8.
4: Hey, Pisces, you are feeling things that do not entirely belong to you today. Get some space and sort out what's actually yours. Your day's a 6.
5: My fellow Aries, you spot an opening and move on it before anyone else even sees it. That instinct is your superpower. Your day's a 9.
4: Ooh, Taurus, something new you try almost on a whim turns out to come surprisingly naturally. So keep going. Your day's a 7.
5: Gemini, a subject you knew nothing about a week ago is now something you can't stop thinking about. Your day's an 8.
4: Ooh, Cancer, the mood is not great, and you know it. Give yourself some room before it bleeds into everything else. Your day's a 5.
5: Leo, you walk into a room and lift the entire energy of it without even trying. That is all you today. Your day is a 9.
4: And finally, Virgo, done and out the door is better than perfect and sitting at your desk. Send it. Your day's a 6, and those are your Wednesday morning horoscopes.
7: You know, you are doing something every day that's sucking the soul right out of you. You know, seriously, we were reading an article. Listen to the title of the article. Your soul is slowly dying because you're doing these 5 boring things.
8: Oh, geez.
7: I'm like, oh, dear.
8: That's great.
7: I was afraid to open it, knowing that all 5 of them are probably all I do. Because I don't think I have a soul, do I, Nate?
9: Depending on the day.
8: Oh, damn.
10: Wow.
8: Damn.
7: Here we go. Gandhi actually pointed this out to me. Your soul is slowly dying doing these 5 boring things. Mm. Not traveling.
8: Oh, that I can see.
7: Talk about it.
8: I mean, you got to get out. And you don't have to travel abroad. You don't have to leave the country. There's so much in this country, as we learned doing our off-the-grid trip. You can take a day trip. Just go somewhere where you're not every day. Mm. You learn something every day being in a different place.
7: It's true.
8: Yeah.
7: You know, the other day, it was Saturday morning. It was a beautiful morning. I got up early. I started walking around the city. I went for a 2.5-hour walk in New York City. Because, you know, this is one of those places where if you go for a walk, you're actually traveling.
8: Yes.
7: Because you're going to a whole different world less than a 30-minute away.
8: It is so different. Every little borough is so different from the other. So that's true.
7: So the excuses for not traveling, I can't take off time from work. It costs too much. I may get sick from some disease that's floating around. They're saying that if you're not traveling, you really are in idle mode, right?
8: Right. 2 hours. You can drive 2 hours to somewhere else. Take a bus. Walk somewhere, like you said. You can do it.
7: Okay, here's another one. And by the way, I'll explain in a moment. Your soul is dying if you're mowing the yard without headphones.
8: Okay. Ah, how specific.
5: Then my son's soul will live forever.
7: Exactly.
5: Spencer?
7: There's a reason behind this. Because mowing the yard or any mindless thing you do, you don't really have to think. It's like making sausage, as they call it. Mm-hmm. If you're doing that without listening to music or listening to a story or something, it's a waste of your time.
8: Or your favorite morning show.
7: Yeah, there's that. Mm-hmm. So your soul is dying you're mowing the yard without headphones.
8: Because it's just wasted time. There's nothing worse than wasting your time.
5: A good Audible book is good.
7: Absolutely.
5: While you're mowing. Oops.
7: The third one on the list of five things that are killing your soul. Complaining. Let's talk to Nate about that.
8: Oh, my God.
10: Really? Really?
7: Exactly. You can hear it in his stern voice. Yeah, complaining.
8: And I don't think people are saying never complain and always be, you know, toxically positive. I think it's more about don't complain if you don't have ways to try and fix it. If you don't have attempts at a solution or if you're not trying to reach a solution, just mindless complaining and talking crap about other people. There's nothing to benefit from that.
7: Okay, well, we could all learn. I guess we should start working on that one.
8: I talk crap with a purpose.
7: Yes, you do.
5: My mom was complaining yesterday and she actually stopped herself and said, I know I complain too much.
7: What was she complaining about?
5: Everything.
7: Okay, well, let's talk about it.
5: Yeah.
7: Things we complain about. Someone who walks up to you and goes, oh, God, this country is just falling apart.
5: Oh, yeah.
7: Right. Okay. What are you going to do about it?
5: Right. There's nothing you can do.
7: These are the people that come at you online, just bitching and moaning and screaming. Yeah. Nothing gets solved.
8: Mm-hmm. Right.
7: My groceries cost too much. Okay. I'm sick of my life. All right. Well, we need to work on that.
8: Yeah. Right. Let's fix it.
7: Exactly. So complaining. Your soul is dying if you're wasting time complaining.
5: My mom complained about that. We were driving in pouring rain. She was complaining about that. I was like, Mom, I don't.
6: You can't change that.
5: I can't, we can just pull over.
7: And my favorite one on this list that you gave us, mm-hmm. Gandhi, the five things that are sucking your soul into a death hole. Mm-hmm. Not cooking your own dinner. Opting for takeout, mm-hmm. drive-through.
5: Yeah, no, I don't agree with that.
7: Putting something frozen in the oven.
8: Right.
7: And just letting it cook itself.
8: And even in that one, it goes a little deeper and says, and if you're going to go and, you know, leave the house and get food, do it with a friend. Make it an experience. Enjoy yourself. Don't just bring food home that's already not good for you. Not cook, not live, and just eat, you know, sodium or whatever it is.
7: Oops. Exactly.
8: Same. My soul must be dead.
7: Get into the kitchen and slice some onions, saute some garlic. Let's get going. Mm. I did it this weekend. It felt so good.
8: Yep.
7: And that was actually number four. I have a fifth one.
8: Okay.
7: Your soul is dying if you don't get a pet. Now look,
5: this one's so hard. What if you're allergic to everything?
7: Yeah. You could be allergic or you just don't have the time that a pet requires. Yeah. I get that.
8: Fish tank.
5: Yeah, maybe a turtle.
7: For those of you know what, turtles.
5: I kind of want a turtle. I haven't told my husband yet.
7: It's a living creature. You can look that turtle in the eye.
5: Yeah.
7: You know what I'm saying?
8: And it might outlive you.
5: That's true.
7: Having a pet is so powerful for your mental health. And I love my dogs last night. Oh my God. I was thinking about, I couldn't hug them enough. Because I know they look me in the eye and they just stare at me. And I know that they love me. They like me in their own, you know, dog way. But having a pet is.
5: Yeah. And pets don't judge. Like they don't care. Like you can look like crap. You can feel like crap. You know, they love you no matter what. Doesn't matter what kind of day you had. They still love you.
8: It's just so fascinating. Animals are fascinating. And like, I look at my sister's dog all the time and I'm just like, wow, there's this little thing that lives in the house that is just a completely different species. Mm. We all coexist and love each other. I love it so much.
7: And there you go. So these things are sucking your soul.
8: Yep.
7: There's just five. You can think of your own. What are you doing today? You know, do this. It's a hard thing to remember to do, but all day today, be aware of what you're doing. Like every once in a while, stop and go, wait, what am I doing right now? You know, you'll answer your questions right there. Am I in idle mode? Am I in neutral? And some people would say, and there's an argument for, well, it's good to like just stop down every once in a while.
8: Yeah, every once in a while.
7: Okay. Then start back up.
8: Yep. But mindless, I think the soul sucking thing is mindlessly scrolling through any type of social media. Give yourself a limit. Limit yourself with that kind of stuff.
5: Oh, my gosh. Because you can go down a rabbit hole and then 6 hours later, you're like, what did I do with my time?
7: Last night, sitting on the couch, waiting for the Yankee game to not come on.
5: Yeah.
7: And I was like going through all these videos on Instagram. And then Max, my schnauzer, came over and started poking me with his paw, like pet me.
5: Yeah.
7: And I went, you know what? You're right. I put the phone down. And I made love to my dogs.
5: Aww.
8: Oh, that took a turn.
7: It did. Anyway, make every moment of your day count.
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2: Let's go around the room. My favorite part of the show. I'm so excited. What's on the minds of people in the room? And if someone else does an around the room topic that's similar to yours, you have to change your topic.
3: Oh, man.
4: Okay. So we're not all staying on the same topic like we've done in the past. We're doing different for sure. Okay.
2: There's no theme. It's not a thematic around the room. All right. So if someone starts talking
5: about food. Can I
4: start
5: first?
2: It's okay. Nate's riding shotgun. All right. Go, Nate.
5: Okay. So, Elvis, I texted you about this just the other day. I was watching. This is anybody that's worried if your phone is listening? It is. So I was watching a TV show, and in this TV show, the characters in the show start singing this old song, King of the Road. Do you know the song, Elvis?
2: Dun, dun,
5: dun, King.
2: Dun, dun, dun,
5: King of the Road. King of the Road. So the exactly. So the show finishes. I go to Instagram because we're all hardwired to just go to Instagram. The very first reel is somebody with a video synced up to King of the Road.
2: Mm-hmm.
4: What?
5: It is listed. There's no way I would have had that in my feed. I never picked up my phone and searched for anything. It heard the TV show and it found the video. How crazy is this? Mm. It's listening. Everything.
2: Is anyone surprised?
4: No, not at all.
2: Could it have been a coincidence?
5: No way.
4: It could have been a coincidence. It probably wasn't.
5: 1,000,000%, no.
2: It could have been.
4: You can't say 1,000,000%,
5: It was a video synced up to a painting of somebody had the King of the Road lyrics painted on a painting. Mm. And
2: well,
5: it
2: well,
5: man, I don't know. So just
2: well, we all agree that the phones are listening.
4: Yeah, I think everything's listening. I mean, we were talking not too long ago about a CIA agent, ex-CIA agent, who said, yeah, your TVs are watching you and are listening to you far more than you think. We tap into them.
1: It's crazy.
4: God. Yep.
2: So it's not where... Legally, there has to be a light on.
4: No, not on the TV. No. It's not when they want to get in.
2: Hmm.
4: Yep.
2: God, the stuff my TV has seen.
4: I feel bad for the CIA agent on the other side because I'm like, you are so bored and probably disgusted right now. So
2: that is true.
4: Good luck.
2: All right. Danielle, you can do any around the room, but you can't talk about being listened to or watched.
6: No. I'm just going to tell you a joke. Now, I don't know why I find this joke funny. It's probably not, but it popped up on Instagram and I started cracking up. Ready? Wife, I'm having heart surgery. Husband, I know. Wife, I love you. Husband, I love you much more. After surgery, when the wife woke up, only her father was next to her. Wife, where is he? Father, you don't know? Who gave you the heart? Wife, what? And she starts crying. Father, I'm just kidding. He went to the bathroom. I don't know why I felt so funny.
4: Damn it, Danielle.
2: Yeah. Damn, Danielle.
4: My God.
2: Maybe it was in the delivery. I don't know.
6: Why? I don't know why I felt that so funny, but I did.
2: Danielle. All right. Well, we're on a roll now. So we're going to go to Froggy. Froggy, you cannot talk about being watched or listened to by your phone or TV, and you cannot tell a bad joke.
7: Okay. All right. So you guys always think that I'm the problem in my relationship, but I want to let you know what happened.
2: We know you are. Yep. We know you are.
7: I'm not, and I'll tell you why.
6: Okay.
7: I'm fast asleep. I mean, I am fast asleep. And in my sleep, I hear, are you awake? Are you awake? Hey, are you awake? And I'm like, well, obviously I didn't answer you the first of the four times you asked me. So then I'm like, what? What do you want? I can't sleep. Will you switch sides of the bed with me? Maybe if I switch sides of the bed, I'll be able to go to sleep. I got up in the middle of the night and switched sides of the bed with this weirdo, and she still couldn't sleep. 2 hours later, wakes me up. Hey, can we switch back? It didn't work. I'm telling you, I'm not the problem here. I'm not the problem.
2: All right. All right, we'll give you this one.
7: Thank you.
2: Crazy.
4: I mean, even a broken clock is right twice a day. So you gotta give them
7: who does that? Who wakes you up to switch sides?

0: bear community vanish. They're turning into otters, which is thinner hairy men. And the bears who are not taking it are saying, we feel so left out. Where are the rest of us? We used to be this big community that supported each other, and we were all about being a little chubbier and fuzzy, and now they're gone. And I feel bad for them. Is this true, Elvis Duran?
1: You know what? The population is decreasing in size, and that would include the bears. They go to the bear conventions.
0: Wow. Save the bears!
1: Save the bears. So if you're a big old gay bear, your fellow gay bears are extinct. they're gone.
2: Wait a minute, and if they get too skinny, is it just all fur and you don't see anything
1: else? Yeah, it's just a big skinny lump of fur. All right, so be careful there. Okay, very good. That's a word to the wise, the bear wise. It's the same as, you know, less people are driving, less women are driving big motorcycles. So the Dykes on Bikes community seems to be evaporating.
0: Oh, my God. What is happening? Oh, this is terrible.
1: I know. Come
3: they
1: on,
3: all
1: let's
3: got
1: get back.
3: Subarus. That's why.
1: Oh, yeah. Okay. Let's get back to basics. Subarus. Did we get everyone?
4: I didn't go yet.
3: Scary.
1: Nate did. Oh, okay. Scary.
4: Yeah.
1: You cannot talk about how the gay community is disappearing because the bears are disappearing through GLP-1s. You can't talk about what Nate talked about, being watched by your TV or your phone or listened to. You cannot tell a bad joke like Danielle. You cannot talk about switching sides with your significant other during sleep like Froggy did. And I think that's everything.
0: Yes.
1: Oh, yeah. Big vending. Scotty B. You can't talk about getting cold snacks out of a vending machine that also sells cold drinks. What do you have left?
4: Unpopular opinion.
2: Oh, God.
4: I think restaurants should reserve the right to ban kids under a certain age from eating there. And we know that there are some that... Yeah. Hear me out for a second. So a couple of years ago, we talked about Netty Spaghetti in Tinton Falls, New Jersey. They banned kids under the age of like 10 years old. And there were Facebook groups that were created, and they were protested. People were so upset about it. They're like, this is going to fail. This is going to slap them right back in the face. It'll never work. People are boycotting. Well, years later, Netty's Spaghetti is still thriving in Tinton Falls. A friend of mine went the other day, and it was a fabulous experience. And you know what? Sometimes you just need to ban kids under 10 years old from your restaurant because you got your own restaurants to go to. I'm sorry. I know the parent community is coming at me right now, but we should be able to dine in peace at certain places. Let's have our moment. Let's have our places.
1: Okay, I'm watching the phones. No one's calling to complain.
4: No. There's someone out there that's going to slide into my DMs. Some troll is going to be like, how dare you say that, Scary? Kids, because apparently, you know, you have everywhere else. Let's have a couple of restaurants to ourselves. That's all.
1: Okay. Okay, check the phones again. Anyone calling to complain?
2: Please call. No.
1: All right, maybe the phones are broken today. Okay. It's a phone issue. I don't know. I bet a lot of people do agree with you. I bet a lot of parents are going, okay, I get it.
2: Yeah,
1: fine.
2: I get it. I totally get it.
0: I get it, too.
4: Well, this place has the word spaghetti in its title, so you want to bring your kids there because kids love spaghetti. But you can't. Sorry.
2: I never heard of Spaghetti Teddy. What's it?
4: No, it's Netty's Spaghetti. Oh, it's Tinton Falls, New Jersey.
2: I'm sorry.
0: Or Spaghetti Teddy.
1: Now, if you eliminate me and my kids of Spaghetti Teddy, that's a different thing. All right, so you're saying that kids love spaghetti. How do you know that?
4: Because it's spaghetti. It's
2: that's
4: spaghetti.
2: What he uses to lure them into the white van.
0: Oh, God.
1: Oh, my God.
2: Spaghetti. Hey, little boy.
1: Oh, my God, Danielle.
2: Sorry.
1: This has gone really bad. All right, so if we had anyone after you, Scary, I don't think anyone would try to copy your around the room submission.
2: No way. You're alone on a hill.
1: So I think we're all good. We went around the room. Are we done? Are we dizzy?
0: Yes. Okay.
3: Yeah.
5: Hello?
1: Yeah, hello, lady.
6: Come on.
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1: Hey, it's Elvis. 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
2: I had a whole list of things to talk about today. Let's see. Bad sex with a coworker.
3: Oh.
2: Let's see.
4: Oh. It wasn't that bad when we did it. Stop.
2: Yes, it was. It was awful.
3: It was terrible.
2: Too much. Hey, kind of on a serious note. Have you ever had to tell someone to stay away from you for good? Like, have you ever come to like a point in your relationship with someone, a friendship, right? Mm-hmm. And you're like, this person is toxic. I don't have room for them in my mind or in my heart. I don't have the whatever to deal with them.
3: I had to do it because someone stepped over the boundaries. So I was very close friends with this guy, and Sheldon and I were dating. And at one point, I think he knew Sheldon and I were getting serious. And so he took it upon himself to tell me how he felt about me and write me a letter and all this stuff. And it got to the point where I said, we can no longer be friends because you stepped over that boundary and Sheldon wasn't comfortable and I wasn't comfortable. And the saddest part is that we were so close. We were such good friends. And
2: I hate to hear that. We
3: haven't talked since. But I mean, you know, he unfortunately did something he probably shouldn't have done.
2: Wow, that sounds serious.
3: Yeah, yeah.
2: Well, what if it's just through a life of separation? I have a friend who had a cousin in the family and they haven't seen this cousin in a long time. And then out of nowhere, they said, let's call him, see if he wants to come over. And the guy said, you know what? Let's just stay away from each other for good. We really have nothing in common.
3: Oh, wow.
2: I mean, you could easily just say, no, I'm busy.
3: Yeah.
2: You know what I'm saying? but no, it was like, we have nothing in common. I really don't have any room in my heart or in my head for you. I'm so busy.
3: Yeah.
2: So let's not worry about it. Let's just agree to go separate ways.
3: I think that can definitely happen.
2: You know, it definitely could. And it is kind of a clean way of taking care of it. Like, okay, done.
3: It is. And I think at certain points in your life, you do have less in common with people that you had things in common with at one point. If you have kids and they don't, or if, you know, they move and you don't. I mean, there's all kinds of things that happen in life.
2: All right. I have a list of people I want to do this to.
3: Would you want me to call them for you?
2: And none of them are in this room. Yeah, if you could make a phone call for me. This is one of those things in life. I mean, do you really, I don't know. Do you really want to cut it off cleanly like that? But then you never have to worry about it again. Or you feel like a schmuck. You're like, man, never mind. I'll just run away from them every time they text me.
3: And I feel like most of the time it's one person calling the breaks. Not both people.
2: Probably, yeah. Okay, Melody from Jacksonville is on line 20. You actually had a friend break up with you. Is that true?
5: It is.
3: Oh.
2: What happened?
5: She was a super good friend, and I just had a span of years where a lot was going on. Like, my mom passed away. She was there. I danced in her living room the night before my mom's funeral. We've had sick kids together, blah, blah, blah. But then she was just like, after a while, she just said, you have too much. And she had smaller children after, you know, she had like another baby. And so she was just like, I can't do it anymore. She's like, I can't handle my own stuff with my own special needs child and my new baby and yours. And so she was just like, let me sit back and let me like deal with my life. And then when I'm ready, I'll give you a call.
2: Okay. Well, wow. So question, did she drop her other friends or was it you in particular? You just brought too much angst into her life or something? I mean, how did she explain that?
5: She didn't. She sent me a text message and she was like, let me be honest. And so I don't know. I gave her, you know, that time. I just didn't respond back. I was just like, okay, well, if she loves me,
2: weird.
5: Yeah.
2: That's going to be weird. Did that make you feel like, okay, what did I, it made you start processing it. Like, what did I do wrong?
3: Right.
2: You know, what's, I don't know.
5: Yeah. Or how can I be a better friend? How about that?
3: Okay.
2: Yeah.
3: See, it's good that's how you took it and you weren't like so pissed off and angry. Like if you took it that way and thinking like, okay, maybe I did do something.
2: Yeah, exactly.
5: I have a good self-esteem.
2: Right. And you probably have other friends in your circle, so you're fine. You're good.
5: Yes. Yeah, I do. I have a couple other friends. I have purposeful friends. How about that?
2: Yeah, that's very important. Yeah. And, you know, keep in mind, she could be going through something that we just don't understand. So right. I don't know. Anyway, well, Melody, sorry you got dumped. It's going to be okay. But I you sound like you're totally fine. And so I like hearing that in your voice. That's cool. And thanks for listening to us.
5: Of course, I do every morning.
2: Thank you. Have a good day. You know, because right now I'm thinking, you know, a lot of us are coming out of the pandemic. During pandemic, we just shut it down, right?
3: Yeah.
2: Then all of a sudden, all the pressures are back. The calendar is starting to fill up again. More people have expectations for us. And we're just accustomed to sitting on the couch and just being independent,
3: oh,
2: right?
3: Oh, my gosh.
2: And living in our own little bubble, on our own little island. So I have found that since life is starting to come back, it's a little frustrating. And I don't have the space in my life for a lot of the things and a lot of the people that want that space.
3: Yep.
2: So this is interesting. Yeah, what's up, Frog?
4: Elvis, have you ever gotten upset with somebody and said something that you probably didn't mean?
2: Never.
3: Never.
4: So we all know the person that I was friends with, and I had a disagreement with her, and I told her, I don't ever want to talk to you again. That was about 10 years ago. We never spoke again after that conversation, ever. She took me up on that offer. That was it.
3: Well, yeah.
4: And at that time, I meant it, but I didn't think it was going to go that way, and it did. And so you got to be careful when you tell somebody, hey, I'll never want to talk to you again. They might take you up on that. So be careful when you do that.
3: I would hope you don't say that unless you mean it.
2: Yeah. Don't shoot that bullet unless you want to hit the target.
3: Right.
2: You know what I'm saying? I see that. Yeah.
4: I did.
2: I don't know. I just see the beauty in cutting it off cleanly. If you know that they're not going to serve any purpose in your life in the future, and you really aren't going to really want to be there for them if, God forbid, they do have an issue.
3: Right.
2: So you got to find a way to let it go before it gets nasty. Hey, Kristen is on line 22. Had to go her separate ways from someone. The problem was it was her neighbor. That's really close to home, right, Kristen?
0: A little. Like right next door. Hi, guys.
3: Hi.
2: A lot. Hi. That's got to be very, very, very, very strenuous on you, having a neighbor you cut off. So things were just not going like you wanted them to go as far as a friendship goes?
0: We had in like a 3-year history, a couple where she sort of just went off on me for different. And I'm a very kind person and stuff. But then one Christmas, she left and sort of told me that and said she had a dog sitter, so it was over a dog, and I didn't see anyone go by, so I spent my time just sort of going over there. I had a key to her house and making sure, and still didn't see anyone coming by. And then I confronted her with it very nicely over text message, just saying this is not acceptable. You know, some people, you know, in so many words, you shouldn't have a dog. So she took offense to that, and there it goes. And she told me that, you know, stay out of her business, and she has enough friends. And I said, cool, I'll put your key in your mailbox.
2: And that was it?
3: That was it.
0: Sort of. And we, you know, we'll be out working in the yard at the same time and sort of, you know, just ignoring another human person.
2: That's weird. Yeah, that is very, very somewhat uncomfortable.
3: The way she laughs about it.
2: Yeah, but when you have them as a neighbor, that's a whole new concept. Yep. Like, wow. But look, you know, you just don't see it eye to eye. Just because we're both humans doesn't mean we hate each other. It's just we're just not supposed to be around each other. We're not meant to be friends. And as soon as you can buy into that fact and that concept, you're good. Let it go. It's like, okay, we just weren't meant to be. I have one friend from my past. It's the same thing, Kristen, not a neighbor. But we just agree. We agreed that we're never going to agree on anything. We don't have the same expectations from life and this and that. So let's just call it a day. And actually, it was relieving to be able to just let each other go. I don't know. Well, good luck with that. Either you move or you just see her out there gardening every day. What are you going to do, you know?
0: Right, but I just need to say that if anything happened, I would go to a rescue if needed. I mean, I'm not that crass, but
2: No, I got that. And I would hope that would be the case with her as well. All right, Kristen, thanks for listening to us.
0: Okay, you got it.
2: So that's it.
3: Wow.
2: You know who I'm talking about. You have that list of one or more in your life that you just don't want to deal with anymore.
3: Mm-hmm.
2: It's messy. It can get messy trying to get rid of them. And there's guilt and whatever at play. But gosh, don't you deserve to live cleanly and not have to worry about them anymore? I don't know.
3: Yep.
2: Some people think that's a very cold way of looking at it. Someone actually sent a text and went, what? Friends don't last forever? I never knew. Well, no, they don't.
3: No, they don't.
2: They do not.
3: They can also do things to mess it up and you're like, see ya. Bye-bye.
2: Mm-hmm. All right. This is a heavy conversation. Hope we're not depressing anyone or making anyone sad.
3: I think we're going to make people make these calls today. Someone's getting that call this afternoon. Hope it's not me.
2: At the very least, Danielle, reevaluate your relationship with people.
3: Yeah, of course.
6: It's wackadoodle time. It is wackadoodle time.
2: My nipples are so hard.
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16: Hey, Lainey. Yeah. Yeah, we've had a lot of texts from people saying if my husband had a best friend who was a woman, I could not handle that. So
17: I wonder why.
16: I don't, there's something in
18: it. My husband and I have had this conversation, and I have told him that I don't think it would be an issue on my end. But, of course, until you're in the situation, it's really hard to know.
16: Right. So. There you go. All right. Huh. Well, thank you, Lainey. You and your best friend of 30 years.
18: Thank you so
16: have
18: much.
16: Have a great one. Yeah, I don't know.
17: I don't think it would bother me at all.
19: Okay, cool.
17: As long as you knew it was totally platonic, because I have been in a situation where I thought it was platonic and the other person wound up writing me a letter saying that they didn't want it to be platonic and that was a problem and I had to stop talking to them.
20: Well, Danielle, yeah. I thought you were going to talk about
17: that. Oh, sorry, Frog. Sorry.
16: Oh, wow. You're so busted.

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2: Interesting call from Lindsay. Good morning, Lindsay. Thanks for listening today. How you doing?
3: Good morning, lady. Hello, lady. How are you?
2: Good morning, lady. Works too. So why were you on a school bus so early in the morning? Are you a driver?
3: So I transport kids as my full-time job, and my dad's also a bus driver and stuff. And I got in early this morning to do my bus check. And when I walked in to my boss's office, there were pictures of seats on one of the school buses, and there are penises drawn all over the seat.
2: So obviously,
4: boys.
2: Yeah. So obviously, and I'm sure girls were involved too.
4: Sure.
2: So it's an equal opportunity art project. So you're saying that these students, I guess middle school age students, right?
3: They're all, actually, it's middle school and high school combined. And they're actually all boys. They're about 15 feet just covered on all different kinds of penises.
2: Right. Describe some of the penises you saw.
3: There was one that had biceps growing out of it.
4: Wow.
2: How do I get that?
3: There was one that was driving the Oscar Mayer Wienermobile. That one was my favorite one.
4: Okay. That makes total sense.
2: Can we try to think positively about this for just a moment? Even though they totally wrecked these school bus seats with their, I guess, Sharpie-drawn penises.
4: Yeah.
2: You know, they're very artistic.
4: Yes, very artistic.
2: They're getting creative with their penises.
4: I think we should appreciate the creativity. Encourage it. Yep.
3: What's funny is my boss also took a step further and grabbed all the camera footage from the buses and printed out all the kids' faces that did it. Yeah, they are busted, and the parents are all going to get the bills in the mail, and they're also being sent the pictures of what their kids did.
5: Oh, damn.
2: Wow. Okay.
4: So to the parents in the room, so really just Danielle, I guess.
2: And Froggy.
4: And Froggy and Scott. If you guys got a call from your school saying, hey, your kid drew a penis with biceps on it, and here's the footage. How do you not laugh at that?
6: I know. Well, after I stopped laughing, then I sit him down and have a conversation. He doesn't see me laughing about it.
4: Okay.
6: That happens between myself and my husband.
4: Okay.
6: Right. Then I sit him down and say, obviously, that's not something we can do. We don't do that.
2: You know, Daddy and I love you, son, but drawing bicep featuring penises on the school bus is a bit much. Yes, Nate.
5: I don't want to see some of these.
2: Why do you?
5: Can you send us some pictures, Lindsay?
2: See, what I would do is, ready?
4: Yes.
2: I would take those seats intact out of those buses. I would make an art installation out of them.
4: Mm-hmm. Absolutely.
2: You know what I'm saying?
4: Make some money. Make your money back.
2: Well, I mean, it may not be something you sell ever.
6: Yeah, but.
2: But I would love walking by an art gallery in New York City. You look in the window and go, whoa, double take. Those are bus seats with penises.
6: Yeah.
2: I would go in.
6: So these penises were not on like a piece of paper and they put the paper. They actually took the thing and wrote on the seats.
5: Yeah. We call
3: all
5: that vandalism.
3: Yeah.
6: Wow. Yeah.
3: Oh,
6: That's not good.
7: I kind of want bed sheet prints of this, of the entire panel.
6: You want to sleep with penises on you at night?
2: Sure, why not?
4: A lot of people do.
2: I know, but the whole point is you can't just be penises. It's the fact that they're drawn on school bus seats.
6: That's a problem.
5: Right.
2: That's the art.
6: We don't do that.
2: Right there.
5: That's where I would correct as a parent is that I don't care that you did it. It's where you did it. Mm. On the school bus seat is not the proper place.
2: Where is the proper place, Froggy, to
5: draw penises? If you want to get a notebook and draw penises in the notebook for the rest of your life, if that's what you want to do to be creative, then do it. That's fine. I don't want to shut down your creativity.
2: But no one's going to see that. The whole point is you want people to see it.
5: But not on a school bus seat.
6: No, not on a school bus.
5: Where we have to redirect creativity to another place.
6: I don't know if you think these kids are going to get detention? Probably not expelled. Would you get expelled for penis drawing on seats? I don't know.
4: How much money are we talking?
2: Well, Lindsay, are they going to get in trouble other than the parents have to pay for the seats?
3: Oh yeah, like the schools are going to be notified of the kids, and I'm sure they'll be written up, and it'll go further.
4: Yeah. What if you gave them a chance at redemption and gave them a bunch of Sharpies and said, "How can you creatively and beautifully change these and cover them up?"
2: Or
3: I wish it would be like that, but these are brand, like, we just got these buses in, like, not even 6 months ago.
6: Oh damn!
3: So
2: brand new buses.
6: Brand new buses.
2: All right. Well, I'm thinking, well, no one drew vaginas.
6: No, that's good.
4: Those aren't as exciting to draw.
6: True.
5: Yeah, they're
6: real?
5: Not as pretty. Yeah.
4: They're way prettier.
5: Are they, though?
2: All right. Well, you know, this is the debate. All right. Well, look, Lindsay, thank you for sharing. And these are the stories we love to hear.
6: Yeah.
2: Yeah,
4: that's pretty good.
2: The penis covered bus seats. All right, Lindsay, thank you for listening and thanks for participating in our show and kicking it off with a bang. We love it. Have a great day.
3: I'm glad I could help.
2: You're the best.
3: All right, you guys have a great day.
2: You too. Take care. So Lindsay's on the line. Good morning, Lindsay. Thanks for holding.
3: Good morning. Not a problem.
2: God, it's great to hear your voice. So Lindsay reported that she works for a transportation company. They provide buses for education services, right? I mean, am I kind of on target a little bit?
3: Yep, right on target.
2: And so one of the buses came back to the barn at the end of the day, and these middle school and I guess junior high kids had drawn penises on all of the seats in the bus. Therefore, we had to talk about it. And therefore, they wanted to send invoices to the parents and say, not only are we going to get your kids in trouble at school, you have to pay to remove the penises from the school bus seats. Yeah. So what is the update, Lindsay? There's an update, I hear.
3: Oh, yeah. So I guess the parents came in yesterday, all parents of all three kids that did do this. And they walk into my boss's office. Mind you, she had the pictures of all the penises all over one of the walls. one of the parents just like kept on flat out saying, "My kid would never do this. It's not my kid. My kid's innocent." And my boss goes, "I know you would say this, so we're going to sit here and watch the video of your kids doing this." And they ended up watching the video and like their mouths just completely dropped. Like they had nothing at all to say about
6: that's
3: it.
6: That's awesome.
4: Whoa.
6: My kid would never do it.
2: Never.
6: Ugh.
2: So how'd that meeting end up?
3: The kids are suspended for a week off the bus. Mm-hmm. And the bill wasn't that bad. The parents ended up just like paying like right there. And then they have to actually want the kids to come in and help clean the bus next week.
6: Mm-hmm. Nice.
2: Okay.
3: And that was it.
2: So no invoice?
3: No invoice. They're very lucky for that.
2: Wow. You know what? This is the thing about video. You get caught.
4: Yeah.
2: But to sit there and watch your kid drawing penises on a school bus.
4: After you were like, my kid would never. Yeah. Oh, love it.
3: No. Never do it. It's great, too, because the videos actually have sound. So you can hear them talking to each other about it and what they're going to say. And some of these things were like beyond inappropriate of like, your mom can take 10 inches of this. And
2: how old are these kids?
3: These are between like sixth grade all the way up to actual high school.
2: Okay.
4: Yeah, that's right.
6: Do you guys remember the book series, Don't Let the Pigeon Drive the Bus? And like, is the pigeon driving the bus? Parents know. Now there's going to be a new one.
2: Don't let the penises drive the bus?
6: And don't let the pigeon draw penises on the bus. That's gonna be the next one in the series.
2: Well, this is an awesome, awesome update, Lindsay. If you hear more, please let us know. And keep us informed. I appreciate it.
3: I definitely will.
6: Wow.
3: I'm going to be there next week to watch them clean it, so I can't wait to see
4: how it goes. Send
2: pics. Thank you so much. We appreciate it. Have a great day, Lindsay.
3: Thank you. You too, guys.
2: Wow. My kid would never.
4: Yeah. I feel like that is the death blow for parents. As soon as you say, my kid would never do that. Oh, here's the footage. Mm-hmm. Enjoy it.
5: I was never that parent. Anytime somebody told me what Caden did, I'm always like, yep, I believe you 100%.
6: Yep.
5: That sounds exactly like something you would.
4: That's what my mom said. She was like, aside from hurting an animal, I would believe you did anything.
2: They're right on schedule.
4: Yeah.
2: I knew we'd see them here one day, drawing penises on a school bus.
4: She said what? Okay.
1: Ever wondered what we look like?
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0: This is extremely awkward.
1: Can we just make sure we're cool? Because I would hate for this to be awkward at Epp's birthday party.
0: Are you crazy? Who are you?
1: She has been the most intimate lover I've ever had in my life.
0: Get the f*** away.
1: I wanted to propose at Epp's birthday party. I think we freaked her out just a little bit. So let's have you call her back and she'll probably call you out on it, okay?
0: I think more than probably.
1: All right.
2: Hello? Hey, listen, I forgot to tell you when we were on the phone.
0: You forgot to tell me?
2: I just got a call from Trevor. What the f*** is that, Mom?
0: Well, I didn't know that
2: you'd
0: be upset.
2: How could you do that to me? Are you serious? That's disgusting. What? That's so embarrassing for me and so gross. I don't want to hear any of it. How are you even dating a guy my age? No more. This is disgusting. You need to find someone your own age.
0: Don't be upset.
2: Mom, that is disgusting. I don't
0: One
2: want
0: thing
2: to
0: hear. Happens and next thing happens.
2: Where do you think you came from, Molly?
0: Oh, stop it. No,
2: you know,
0: no.
2: Next thing I know, I'm in his dorm room. And
1: hey, Molly? Molly?
0: Who is this?
1: My name's Garrett from the Elvis Duran in the Morning Show, and you just got phone tapped.
0: Oh, my gosh. Are you serious?
1: Yeah, you just got phone tapped by your mom.
0: Mom! I got you back for that 4th of July picnic.
2: Hey,
0: now
2: mom.
0: I got you. I love you, though.
2: Like this, I believed this instant. Oh, my gosh.
3: The Elvis Duran phone tap.
4: This phone tap was pre-recorded with permission granted by all participants.
3: The Elvis Duran phone tap, only on Elvis Duran in the Morning Show.
5: Because of you, mainly Danielle, we're going to gear up a little further into the Halloween season.
6: Well.
5: Okay, so in the room we have Froggy and Gandhi, Straight Nate and Danielle, Scary, and me. There are six of us. Okay, who do you think on the show would be the best sounding zombie?
7: Ooh, sounding.
6: Oh. Zombie's not hard, so I think any of us could do a zombie.
5: Well, what is your zombie?
6: Like a zombie, I think would be like...
5: God, this almost sounds like a Scary, because he naturally does that.
6: Yeah. Scary. You're scary, the part of the zombie.
5: Scary, audition for the zombie. And scene, go. Okay.
6: That's very good.
5: Okay, all right.
8: I can't beat that.
5: All right, sure. So, hold on. Zombie is scary.
6: Okay.
5: All right, vampire. Who does a good blow?
6: Oh, I don't know.
9: Elvis.
5: Good evening. Well, I don't know.
9: Elvis, that's you.
5: Someone could be better than me. I want to suck your blow.
6: That's good.
5: No one else is stepping into the vampire.
6: I want to suck your blood.
9: I want to suck your blood.
6: Oh! That's good. That's pretty good.
8: That was good.
5: But you have to give it like a blah, blah.
9: I want to suck your blood.
5: Okay. Vampire, the audition is going to Nate. All right.
10: Thank you for the
5: Okay,
10: role.
5: Ghosts. Ghosts are easy.
6: Yeah, ghosts are easy.
5: Ooh. Oh, Froggy. Let me hear yours, Froggy. Oh, Froggy will play the part of the ghost.
10: Okay. Oh, good.
5: All right.
10: Okay.
5: This is going somewhere. A werewolf.
6: Ooh.
5: Give me more werewolves.
6: Oh.
5: Okay, let me just tell you what we have. We still have left werewolf, mad scientist, and witch. Danielle, you're the good witch.
7: She should be a witch.
6: My witch?
5: Okay,
8: done.
5: The part of the witch will go to Danielle.
6: Thank you. I've always wanted to be a witch.
5: A mad scientist.
7: What is that? What do you do with that?
5: It's like an evil laugh. I'll play the mad scientist.
7: Okay.
5: Gandhi, yes. Either you can be a werewolf or a mad scientist. Which one?
7: I'd like to be the werewolf then.
5: Okay, Gandhi is the werewolf.
6: Where are we going with this? I'm so excited.
5: All right, so here's what you have. Zombie is scary. Let me hear it, Scary. All right. The vampire is Nate.
9: Yes. Yeah.
5: No, that was more of a ghoul.
9: Oh, sorry. I'm getting my ghoul and my Dracula mixed up. I want to suck something.
5: Okay. Froggy, a damn good ghost. Let me hear your ghost. Yeah, that's a good one. That's convincing. Gandhi is the werewolf.
6: Ow.
5: Very nice. It's just a wolf, you know.
6: Okay.

0: I will be the mad scientist. I guess. Is that a mad scientist?
1: Yes. That's very good.
2: Yes.
0: And Danielle is the witch.
3: So good.
0: Okay. Here's what I'll be the director here. Music, please. Music.
1: Oh, my goodness.
0: Okay. We'll start with the zombie.
4: Sprinkle on a little vampire.
0: Yes. Cue the ghost. Keep him going. Stay in character. Okay, we need a werewolf. Where's the werewolf? Okay, keep howling, keep ghosting, keep vampiring, keep zombieing. All right. We need a witch. Cackling witch. Okay, all right. Okay, keep going.
4: My fangs.
0: And I will be the mad scientist. Okay, stop. Cut.
2: What do we just say?
0: See, the mad scientist sounds too much like the witch, and the witch is, you're so good. Maybe, okay, if we eliminated the mad scientist, what else could I play? What's another scary, like a creaking house?
2: Does Frankenstein speak?
4: He's kind of a zombie.
5: He's like a zombie.
6: Yeah. Me, pull down zipper.
0: No. Don't ask where that came from.
5: Do mummies make noise or go?
2: What about skeletons?
1: Not skeletons, really.
0: Skeletons
1: no.
0: make noise.
2: An influencer? They're kind of terrifying.
0: Yeah. Mad scientist, maybe I'm just not getting that right. Or,
5: a black cat.
0: Okay, I'll play the black cat. I'll play the black cat. All right, cue the music, Scary. Let the music establish. Loud and then. Now bring the music down to the sound of the zombie crawling in. Oh, here comes Count Dracula.
4: Oh, yes. I need another victim.
0: Oh, look, I think there's a ghost entering the room. The ghost. Yes. Froggy, you're the ghost. All right. Oh, look, a werewolf. Okay, the ghost and the werewolf are relatives. The witch. All right.
4: Some blood.
0: And I'll play the sound of the black.
4: Yes, my pretty. My victim.
0: All right, turn it off.
5: Cut.
0: Okay. All right. What the hell are we doing?
2: It's like stressing out animals.
5: Somebody just texted and they just turned on the radio right now. What the is happening?
7: Like, what's the end game here?
4: Yeah,
7: what are we trying to accomplish?
0: I think we should do a scary character idol.
2: Oh, yeah! Okay.
1: I love it.
0: I don't know. I'm just getting ready. Because you know what? We're going to do our Halloween show, right? Mm-hmm.
1: Yep.
0: And we're all going to come in dressed, and we need to start like sharpening up our sound effect skills for Halloween. What, Nate?
8: You know, growing up, I had this cassette, and it was a haunted house sound cassette.
1: Creepy
8: and
1: sounds.
8: I don't know if you remember this thing, but we are better than that.
1: Yeah, we're good.
0: Well, you know, when I was growing up, I had vinyl. It was the Disneyland Halloween sound effects album.
8: Oh.
0: And so I was always the geek who played the music at the dances, the school dances. I also was the geek who set up all the sound effects for the haunted house in town.
1: Mm. Oh, that's so cool.
0: It's easy. You just put on the Disneyland Halloween sound effects album. And but they had this one recognizable ghoul sound on the Disney Halloween sound effect album. It was like, wah! It was, if you hear it, you're like, oh my God, they still play it at the Haunted Mansion today.
1: Aww.
0: All right, anyway, do we have like the beginnings of what could be a nice sound effect for the Halloween season?
5: 200%.
2: Nailed it.
5: We're ready for this.
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2: Look, I know we work as one. We are one being.
3: Symbiotic.
2: We are very symbiotic, but sometimes we need to have our own lane. We need to have our own thoughts and opinions. That's why we go around the room. Nate, we're starting with you today. What's on your mind?
3: Okay. So, bear with me. You know, I have
2: always do.
3: Okay. I have tight pants, right?
4: Oh,
5: you do?
4: No.
2: Yes, you do.
4: Yeah.
3: All right.
4: It's always in my face.
3: They've gotten tighter in a good way.
4: Oh, Lord. What?
3: Because I've been working out. My thighs are very girthy now, and I'm just getting swole. So
2: look at you.
3: It was a little gratuitous, but here's my advice. A year from now, you will wish you had started today. So like about a year ago, I started working out hard, you know, doing my creatine and protein, and I am seeing massive gains. And finally, like, I took some pants out that I hadn't worn for a while, and they are just tight on my thighs.
2: Look at you.
4: See, I noticed about the hard thing because he sits next to me and I see things all the time that I probably shouldn't
2: see. Why?
4: Well, his pants are so tight that his
6: moose knuckle.
4: Yeah, exactly. The moose knuckles is always out.
2: Your crab eyes.
3: Yeah, that hasn't gotten bigger, but my thighs have.
2: Okay. Well, I noticed when we were where were we? Oh, we were on Norwegian, and you had your shirt off. Your pecs.
3: I know.
2: Your pies are looking
3: That's
2: good.
3: That's right.
2: So you are thighs and pies, baby.
3: Absolutely. And I want to say I'm like a month and a half from getting them to dance.
4: Oh, jeez.
3: I can't wait for that.
2: Okay.
3: All right.
2: Yeah,
3: I don't care. Anyway.
2: All right, so God, it's your turn. What can you talk about that's all about you?
4: Oh, all about me. Well, I've been trying to do something lately. I don't think I'm doing it consistently enough to make a difference, but it's been very fun, and I think I'm making a little headway. I've been trying to make friends with crows. I looked up...
2: back up. Crows?
4: Yeah. Where do you see crows enough that you do this? There are a ton in my parents' backyard, and then there are a few that fly around in some of the green areas in Jersey City. And I was reading about how, you know, we all know that crows have these amazing memories, and they think about people, and they'll bring you gifts if you make, you know, them remember you. So I've been taking little snacks and leaving them, and I think one of them at my parents' house remembers me because it ate the Doritos. I know you shouldn't be feeding them Doritos, but I just wanted to give them a gift. And it left a bottle cap. I was like,
2: see, that's a gift.
4: This is it.
5: Yeah.
4: It's happening.
5: So my mom used to work with endangered birds, and crows was one of the birds that was there where she worked with. And she said they do remember people.
4: Yes.
2: They do.
5: And
2: no,
5: she
2: very smart.
5: Said that they're very, very smart. And it's incredible the interaction she's had with
2: them. Well, they're shifty, too.
5: Yeah. Oh, yeah. They're very shifty, she said. Yep.
4: And I read that they're like vengeful. And if they hate someone, they'll get all their friends to hate them. So in my dream world, I'm building an army.
2: You just kind of described yourself a little bit.
4: Yeah. I'm an old crow. Look at me.
2: Remember when our friend Drew was passing away, he was talking about the crow he talked to every day.
4: Oh, yeah.
2: And now when I see a crow, I'm thinking, well, maybe that's Drew's friend, or maybe it's Drew.
4: Yeah.
2: But yeah.
4: Drew actually told me the best way to get them on your side is with dog food. He said they love dog food.
5: Really?
4: So that'll be my next step. Wow. Yeah.
2: Get some dog food for the crow. All right, so you're befriending crows. I like that. Hey, Scary. What's up?
7: I think we finally reached the end of the social influencer food blogger line.
2: How's that?
7: Oh my goodness. Well, because it's like someone has to outdo the next person to be different than the last person, right? So I follow this account called Mon Appetit. It's a girl who goes around New York City and reviews food by the intensity of her moan. So she'll order something, and then she'll stand outside, she'll taste it, and then she'll start moaning into the camera, like, oh, and it has like a moan scale of like 1 to 10 in intensity. So moan.appetit. She's got 250,000 followers on Instagram, so she's doing something right? But I just feel like, what will they think of next, and who's going to outdo who to try and stand out to be the next food influencer? Because the food blog space is very crowded.
2: It is. And they're running out of ideas.
4: I love how he's like, this is too much. It's over. I follow this account.
2: You're contradicting yourself.
7: I just like to hear a moan. Oh.
2: Hello there, Froggy. What's up with you today?
6: So, Elvis, let me ask you a question, and not for good reasons. If Alex were to keep you awake all night and you got no sleep, when you woke up in the morning, you'd be upset, correct?
2: Yes.
6: Why is it when our dogs keep us up all night, when I wake up in the morning, I'm like, oh, who's daddy's sweet boy?
2: I know.
5: Yes, that's true.
2: It's very true because it makes sense because we love them. Yeah. They can do no wrong.
6: Last night, for some reason, I don't know, Rex just would not move off the bed. He wanted to sleep on top of me. There was no room. I kept moving around. Yep. I woke up with my back hurt. I had to sleep weird. And I wasn't even mad at him. I woke up, I kissed him, and I said, who's the sweetest boy in all the land? And I gave him a big old kiss. And I'm like, well, I should be mad at him, but I'm not. And if a person did that, you'd want to push them out of the bed and never talk to them again.
5: It's so true.
6: I love you.
5: Yeah, if they're like on top of you or in the wrong position, it doesn't matter. You will get a migraine, a neckache, a backache to make them comfortable.
2: And it'll be bent to the left.
5: Yep.
2: That's how they are. They do no wrong. That's why we love them so much.
6: I love them.
2: What's up with you today, Danielle?
5: So I'm very proud of myself, guys, and I think I deserve a standing ovation for this, okay?
2: All right, let me stand up.
5: Okay, get ready. Get ready. I went to DSW and I walked out and didn't buy anything.
8: Guys,
5: that is a first for me. I buy shoes everywhere.
6: No.
5: I'm so proud. Frog, are you proud of me?
6: No, I'm not, because Lisa does the same thing. I swear I married the same woman. She does this. Yesterday, I had the opportunity to buy shoes, and I didn't. Aren't you proud? No, I didn't. I had the opportunity to do things. I had the opportunity yesterday to talk to a hot girl. I didn't. You're proud of me? No.
5: That's different.
6: No, it's
5: thank
6: not.
5: You. Thank you very much.
2: You're very welcome.
5: Thank you. Good job, Danielle.
2: And thanks for sharing it with us. I'm sure you'll go out today and buy shoes.
5: Hey.
2: And producer Sam, what's up?
9: Okay, someone said something to me I thought was so profound. They said, we don't own our photos anymore like we used to. I was like, what do you mean? I have so many photos in my phone. She goes, exactly. You keep them in your phone and you don't really get to look at the things that bring you joy, like past, you know, generations have when you had to print your photos and whatever. She is so right. So what did I do? I made a collection of photos I really loved, and for the first time in my adult life, had photos professionally framed.
2: Oh,
9: and
2: cool.
9: Now I get to look at them and I enjoy them. So if you're like me, maybe consider printing out and framing some photos. I can't believe how much I, you know, didn't look at the ones I had in my phone before this.
4: I have a friend who actually does something similar to that. It's so cool. He takes every month of his life and he makes a magazine out of the best photos of that.
2: Oh, what a great idea.
4: Yeah, love that. He just has like a magazine for every month of his life. It's pretty cool.
2: So Sam, the photos you had printed up, are they of me?
9: Only two.
2: And they're framed?
9: Wow.
2: Do you have framed photos of me?
9: Sometimes people say William looks like a younger version of you, so I kind of have a lot of photos.
2: He's my son.
9: That way.
2: Hey, here's the fun thing about that. If you want to do that, if you want to have your photos put into a magazine form like Gandhi's talking about, or just have them framed, it's just like you just download the file, send it to someone, and they do it. There's so many companies that do that now.
9: Yeah.
2: It's so easy. All right, if anyone wants to download photos of me, make sure you have them framed. And there you go. All right, so we thought as one, each of us as individuals, and now it's time to go back to the collection of us being more symbiotic, shall we?
5: Yes. Sure.
2: All right. And now, by popular demand, welcome back our old friend, let me speak to the manager. All right, let me speak to the manager. I'm the manager, I guess.
9: Yes.
2: You know, I don't like this responsibility, but okay. So we actually have an internal let me speak to the manager. Maybe you should go to HR with this problem, Gandhi.
4: You know, I may, because I have brought this up repeatedly.
9: Uh-oh.
4: And today is the last straw, and I'm not taking it anymore.
2: Uh-oh. What's going on?
4: All right. We are very fortunate, and we get a bagel delivery maybe once a week, sometimes more than once a week.
5: Yeah.
4: The bagels are incredible, and everybody is obsessed with the everything bagel. So people try to grab it, and I have watched with my own two eyes, people grab the bagel, cut into it, and the seeds go flying everywhere. And not one person, with the exception of me, cleans it up. I present to you Exhibit A. That is what it looks like outside right now.
5: Yeah.
2: Oh, my God.
4: That is the counter that is outside our studio that represents us. And I believe Andrew has answers as to who it is that does this. I've seen with my own two eyes a couple people. Andrew?
2: I mean, the seeds are flying. It looks like the bottom of a birdcage.
4: It does. But who has the audacity to leave it there and walk away? Andrew, I asked
2: you. Okay, hold on. Before you answer, can we all write down on a sheet of paper who we think it is?
5: Oh.
8: Yeah.
5: Oh.
2: Okay. Right. Okay. I just wrote down a name.
5: Okay.
4: I need paper.
2: All right.
4: I have a couple names.
2: Oh, okay. All right.
4: Danielle,
2: have you recorded your answer?
5: I'm writing my answer. Hold on.
2: Okay. Scary. Nate, have you recorded your answer?
10: Yes.
2: Okay. Go right ahead.
11: Okay. It is Scary.
4: Ah!
7: Wait.
8: It is Scotty.
5: Oh, wow.
8: It is Nate.
5: Wow.
3: Wow. Wow.
7: That's
5: you
7: a triple
5: wretched
7: header.
5: Rats. Look, I got two out of the three right.
9: I got two out of the three.
5: Scary Scotty.
9: Scary Scotty.
7: I wrote Andrew.
2: I just said Nate.
5: You said Nate? Andrew, never.
3: I'll tell you, okay, I'm going to dispute that.
5: Uh-oh.
3: Do you know how I know it's not me? Because
10: how's
3: I do
10: that?
3: Not cut my bagel.
8: And that's the problem. You're manhandling the bagel and the seeds, the pot, everything is going everywhere.
5: Oh my God.
3: What a mess. How do you manhandle a bagel?
8: Oh, I'll show you.
10: Let Daddy show you.
8: And maybe like a bear
3: and show
8: with
3: me.
8: A honey pot, you're just like. Blah, blah, blah,
3: blah, blah. And erroneous. You're wrong.
10: Okay, now wait a second. Now, how have you narrowed it down to these three people? Scary, Nate, and Scotty.
8: Again, all three of them manhandle the bagels.
3: Can I defend myself?
8: No.
5: No, I've watched you.
3: Can I defend myself?
5: Mm.
3: I did it the very first time these bagels came up. I cut it out there. There were no plates there, so I did it on a napkin. And yes, some seeds went on the table. Gandhi reprimanded me, and I never did it again after that. I always bring it in here and do it on a plate now. So I only did it once, yes.
8: I provide the plates. I provide the knives. Whatever happens between that and what goes on the table, I don't know, but it is wild to me how bad it looks.
5: It's like, insane
7: okay,
5: out
7: okay,
5: there.
7: Okay.
5: And by the way, there are seeds in every one of the cream cheeses because somebody is like having a bagel party flinging stuff around. I don't understand.
7: Say this, okay?
10: Oh my God, I love a good party where the seed is flinging.
7: I am a former grill sergeant, okay? For years, I cut bagels.
10: Hold on. What do you mean you're a former grill sergeant?
7: I used to work at a beach club in the summer, and I used to slice deli meats. I used to make sandwiches. Mm-hmm. I used to do all kinds of burgers and stuff. And in the morning, we would do bagels.
10: I know how to cut a bagel. How do you achieve the level of sergeant?
7: I started as a soda jerk, and I ended up as a grill sergeant.
5: He was a
10: you
5: jerk.
10: You started a jerk, and now a sergeant. All right, please continue.
7: So private jerk. I know how to cut a bagel properly.
10: You jerk your privates.
5: You don't.
7: Okay. You take the bagel, and I take it and put it into a plate. And then I put my hands over the bagel, I cup it, and the knife is underneath, slicing its way through.
10: That means we have to eat that second half of your cupped bagel.
7: Yeah. All of this, no.
10: He eats it all, please.
7: No, the one I touch is the one I take. I don't manhandle bagels like Nate. I'm just saying, under the bus. I'm telling you that I do everything in the plate. All my seeds go to the plate.
5: Scary, this is a lie. I have watched you scatter it everywhere.
10: Thank you.
5: And I said, what are you, a baby bird?
8: I would like to say that's maybe your first bagel you're doing the cup, your grill sergeant technique. But the second and third bagel, no. That is a full manhandle.
10: All right, so question. Gandhi,
5: yes.
10: Have you seen Scary spewing his seed all over the bagel table?
5: I have seen Scary spew the seed everywhere.
9: Scary.
5: Into the cream cheese, Scary. On the floor.
10: Everything.
5: It is disgraceful. And I say something. You guys know me. Mm-hmm. I say something every time. I'm like, who do you think you are? And this guy just walks away. But it is disgusting out there right now. We should be embarrassed.
10: May I try to make some sense of this?
5: Yeah.
10: In fairness, and I know I've dropped a lot of seeds. Everything bagels are really, there's no way to do it without a mess.
5: No.
10: The key is to clean up the mess when you're done.
5: Yes.
10: You're going to cause a mess, but you got to clean it up. And I've been guilty of that too. From now on, I swear, Mother Gandhi.
5: Yes,
10: Mother Gandhi. I will clean up my everything bagel remnants. I swear.
5: Very nice of you. But
10: now, can we have that swearing from Nate and Scotty and Scary?
3: Listen. Yes.
10: It's a yes or no.
3: The seeds are the best part. I try to preserve the seeds. So if you say I'm manhandling, you are wrong. You are dead wrong because I'm trying to preserve the best part of the bagel.
5: Mm.
10: You could easily say yes, I will clean up it myself, and we can be over the argument.
5: The lady doth protest too much.
3: I put it on the plate, and then what I do, I smear the cream cheese on each bite, and then I dip it in the debris. That's what you need to do. Yeah.
11: You know, I have a suggestion. I used to be a bagel baker and server at an actual bagel place.
10: But never a grill sergeant.
11: No, I was never promoted to sergeant. But when I worked there, we made everything cream cheese. So we mixed all the stuff into the cream cheese.
3: Brilliant.
11: So why not just get plain bagels and get everything cream cheese?
10: Now we know how you make it. You take the crap off the floor and throw it in the cream cheese.
11: Yeah.
7: And if I may piggyback what Scotty said, I have a huge can of everything seasoning. It's called bagel seasoning, everything.
5: Oh, yeah.
7: So why don't we just get the plain bagels, as Scotty said, put our cream cheese on, and pour the seasoning on the cream cheese.
2: You already have enough, everything stuff in there. That's the problem. It's everywhere. You need to focus it.
7: It would be a lot neater if we got plain bagels, as Scotty just said.
8: It wouldn't, because the little container, you'd be dumping it all over the table.
5: Yeah.
2: No. And also, they put some sort of lacquer on those bagels to hold on to that everything goodness.
11: Mm-hmm. Yes.
4: I just, every single time I see this disaster outside, I will clean it up for the most part. But today I was just incensed. And I thought, does no one care about Karen and Hector? Mm-hmm. Our lovely, amazing cleaning staff that probably thinks we are monsters.
5: Yeah.
4: No one cares.
2: We are. We are monsters. Can we all agree to do better?
5: Yes.
2: Your manager thanks you.
5: Do better. Thank you.
2: Do better, little kids.
5: Especially you, Nathan, Scary, and Scotty.
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2: So we have a little problem with Andrew. Andrew, can we get Andrew in here? Daniel, call Andrew. Surely he heard that.
3: And
2: we have no soundproof walls here. So who's gonna tell him?
4: Who's gonna lead the intervention?
5: Oh, I tried to have an intervention with him about this already. Right. And it was fruitless. And Nate just, I think, got a Charlie horse or something.
2: What's wrong,
5: Nate? Are you okay?
2: old man Nate got a Charlie horse. Are you okay?
6: I just walked into it.
2: Hold on. Everyone, calm down. Nate, are you okay?
7: My leg was just...
2: Oh, my God. Okay.
7: Whoa. Wait. I didn't even know.
5: Isn't this why Diamond said she never wants to go places with him?
7: Because he totally fell asleep.
2: Old man Nathan. You creak like an old house.
7: Oh.
2: Come sit down.
5: You want me to rub it for you?
2: Come on, sit down. Oh, my God, he's knocking furniture over. Nate, you knocked the phone off. Are you okay?
7: It's still asleep.
2: Your foot's asleep?
7: No, my whole leg.
2: Do you think there's something deeper than a...
7: I hope not.
2: Okay.
1: What a mess. You're such a mess.
5: How long have you been sitting there, man? Without moving.
2: Should we call someone? Seriously.
7: I'm fine.
2: Well, you don't sound fine.
7: It's coming back now. I got that pins and needles thing.
5: Should we go get the Theragun?
2: The only way to make it feel better is to hit it really hard.
5: Oh,
2: hit
5: yeah.
2: It. Okay. Oh, my God.
8: I'm going to go. This was great.
5: You
8: okay,
7: I'm sorry.
9: That happens when you sit on the toilet for too long.
5: What? Says yeah. Scary. How long have you been on a dog
9: yes,
5: the phone?
9: No, Scotty yep. knows.
2: And you also get hemorrhoid issues.
9: But then when you get up and you start dragging your leg, you're like, why do I have any feeling in my leg?
2: And you also drag your hemorrhoids on the floor.
10: I have fallen over before.
5: I'm astounded at this moment.
8: This never happened to me either.
5: The fact that Scary is limping off a toilet and then Scotty and Nate are like, yeah, that's totally normal. We limp off the toilet too. What is happening?
8: How long do you sit on the bowl?
10: 20 minutes.
5: What? Dying. 20 minutes.
9: If you're there for an extended period of time.
8: Why would you be there for an extended period of time?
2: Are you constipated? Should we hire a tow truck to pull that thing out of there?
9: No, I'm opening mail. I'm doing other things.
8: On the toilet?
9: Yeah. That's what I always...
5: You bring a letter opener?
9: No. I bring all my mail to the toilet. And I open up envelopes. I open up envelopes on the toilet.
10: I do too.
8: Because there's any mail laying around your house that has fecal matter on it?
2: Why are people still sending envelopes?
9: That's the whole thing. I let it pile up. And then I'm taking it into the bathroom and open it up then because to me it's a waste of time to do that in other times. You understand what I'm saying?
2: You guys are weird. So, hold on. Is your foot awake now?
7: It's still a little tingly. I've never had that. It's still kind of asleep.
5: No, Diamond said this is why she doesn't want to travel with you because you were on a train and the same thing happened and you dragged yourself in by your hands to Met Stadium.
7: Yeah, Met Stadium.
2: It's embarrassing.
7: I'm sorry to distract from things, and I'm sorry we...
2: It's all okay.
5: Okay.
2: All right. Scary and Scotty B, you've admitted to the world that your ass falls asleep on toilets, and you have to drag one leg out. Like
9: that's
2: you've
9: correct.
2: Lost all feeling.
7: That's happened to me, too, though. I know what he's talking about.
2: How long are you on the toilet?
7: 20, 30 minutes.
2: Why are you on a toilet that long?
7: Well, I'm reading.
9: Inactivity.
7: Yeah.
2: Don't you just go, you go do what you do on a toilet, flush it and go.
9: Got nothing to do.
7: I don't have anything to
2: do. Is your life that boring and slow that you find your daily fun on a toilet?
9: It's not fun. It's just I don't have anyone to answer to. I live alone and I'm not in a rush to go anywhere. So I just stay sedentary.
2: Look at all the comfortable places in your apartment. You could go.
5: Yeah, couches, you could sit on a couch.
2: Chairs. All right, well, God bless you. I think laying down on the floor is more comfortable than sitting on a toilet. Just saying.
7: Yeah, I'm sure you've been on there for like 20, 30 minutes at some point in your life.
2: No, I go to the toilet to do what the toilet is used for, and then I get off
8: If
2: of
8: it's
2: it.
8: Not coming, it's not coming. Well, get it up and do something else.
9: Elvis, just know that if you were there for 30 minutes sitting sedentary, and then you get up, there's a very good chance you'll get the pins and needles in your leg.
2: I'll never know.
5: That happened to us in the studio more often than.
8: Yeah.
7: Well, I think it's the seated, you know, when you're really low, I really feel like...
2: He just pushed the button on his chair. His ass is dragging the ground.
7: Also, if you're like me, I'm like this with my phone. So my elbows are cutting off the blood flow to my calves.
2: Okay.
7: So I really feel like that does something. Because I've had to hold on to the shower rail before to stand up.
5: Okay. I'm giving you a medic alert bracelet.
2: All right.
5: Because this can't happen.
2: Can we please can we please get out of this?
5: Yes, please.
2: We do need to pull an intervention on someone who works with us.
5: Oh.
2: Andrew. Thank you for being here.
11: Thank you.
2: Do you have any idea at all why we wanted you here with us?
11: No, but it's an intervention. So now I'm wondering what I need to be intervened about.
5: No, he knows. He knows because I tried to intervention him about this already.
2: Is there any way we could pull up your phone to see your phone time with this video gaming you got going on?
0: It's Gardenscapes, isn't it?
5: Yes.
0: I knew it would come to this.
2: Now tell everyone the loud line. Tell everyone loud and proud what you're addicted to.
0: It's a game on the mobile phone called Gardenscapes.
8: And what do you do on it?
5: From the makers of Royal Match.
0: So this is embarrassing. I literally was playing it right before we started.
8: What do you do on this game?
0: Okay, so it's really fun. Look at this. I built this beautiful garden. Look at that.
2: Oh, I like that.
0: I'm refurbishing the garden. I just put these new fountains in. Look at how beautiful this is. We're throwing an orchestral party tonight. So I'm just getting ready for it.
2: Okay, so how long have you been playing Gardenscapes?
0: It's been about a month of hardcore playing. And it's like a match puzzle game. So the problem is, and you know this, Elvis, we share a love of casino games together, specifically slot machines.
2: Yes.
0: So when you start making the puzzles, they start lighting up and you get extras and bonuses and it makes noises and the phone vibrates and
2: it's fun.
0: Yes.
2: It's fun. Yeah. But we find that you are always playing. I mean, it is always. I'm not exaggerating.
0: Yeah, I mean, it's addicting.
7: It's impacting your performance.
2: Okay, well, that's the question. Should you be thinking about cutting back if it's not impacting your performance? Probably not. But once you pass that point where your performance is impacted, which Nate is saying that you're not really getting your jobs done anymore.
7: I know this because when I come up to Andrew and I want to talk to him about X, Y, or Z, he's on his phone, and I go, "Hey, Andrew," and then he immediately does this. Yes, and
2: he slams his phone down upside down, so we can't see what he's doing. We know what you're doing.
5: That's
9: an addiction.
7: Yeah. It's not that you can't hide it, pal.
0: I've watched a lot of intervention, so now I'm just seeing it from the other side, and you know, I'm realizing I'm doing the classic intervention steps.
2: Okay, well, hold on. Before an intervention, we need to make sure he is going overboard with his usage for this game.
0: So you're saying I have to check that screen time?
2: Go check it.
0: It's going to be so bad.
5: This is the point in an intervention where all of us share with him how his Gardenscape addiction has negatively impacted us?
2: Yes.
5: Yeah.
9: Let's see.
5: I would like to go first.
2: Scary has really bad breath. Don't let him get too close.
0: I can see that. I can smell that. Thank you.
2: No, Scary is really bad. Don't get that close to him. He already has problems with his video game issue.
0: Where do I go to screen time? Oh, no, my phone is broken.
9: Just search screen time.
0: Oh, that's smart. Yeah. Oh, gosh. You know, the phones are so difficult these days. Let's see. Oh, God.
9: Oh, boy.
2: What is the screen time?
9: 10 hours and 27 minutes.
5: Whoa.
0: Oh, please.
5: Okay.
0: But of that, oh, God, Gardenscapes is a solid 6 hours.
7: Oh.
5: Andrew.
0: I didn't know it was that bad.
5: We knew, Andrew. You know you knew.
0: No, I just didn't see it.
7: One quarter of your day playing Gardenscapes?
5: Just trying to build the orchestral scene.
2: God, I feel like I should start playing that. It sounds like if he likes it, I would like it too. Yeah.
0: I did not realize
8: these
0: that.
8: These types of games, we've had issues in my house about this years ago. There was one where you like build an entire, like, I don't know, city. And
9: isn't it like The Sims?
8: Like The Sims type thing. And I went to sleep. And I woke up, and my husband was still in the bed playing the same game all through the night. I'm like, what are you doing?
2: How many hours?
8: It was a long, must have been asleep, 7-8 hours.
2: Are you kidding me?
8: It was a problem, yeah. And he realized it, and he's like, I got to stop. So he stopped playing it. But that was years ago.
9: I got a question.
0: You should delete it.
8: Happens.
9: I want to break down the psyche for a second. What is the joy that you get out of, or the gratification that comes with successfully building a garden on a screen that's virtual?
2: All sorts of things.
8: Yeah.
2: I mean, you're actually creating something that's not real, but it's
9: virtual.
2: It's real on the screen.
0: Mm-hmm. And the puzzle portion of it is really addicting.
2: And also there's creativity.
0: Yes.
9: Okay.
0: Thank you, Elvis. Yes, creativity.
5: With Andrew, there's so many problems. I would like to share soon how his Gardenscapes has negatively impacted my life. But Andrew is a child's game developer's dream because he walks by something shiny with colors and he's there in 2 seconds. It's a kiosk at a mall. He's there. It's a game where, like the claw game that you never win, Andrew will spend $30 on it. The man has a problem.
0: Yeah.
5: And I say this because Andrew and I do a lot of stuff together outside of work. He has canceled plans because he got distracted playing Gardenscapes.
2: Is this true?
0: It was like one time, but yes.
5: He has shown up late to things because he's like, I'm sorry, I got distracted playing Gardenscapes. And he uses this as though that's a genuine excuse to have not done the thing he was supposed to do. So that, Andrew, is how your Gardenscape addiction has negatively impacted me.
0: I didn't get off at the right stop on the train either because I was playing.
2: Oh, really?
0: Yeah, like two solid stops.
2: Okay, so let me ask the ultimate question, and please answer honestly.
0: Yes.
2: Have you ever lied to cover up the fact that you were busy playing Gardenscapes when you should have been doing something else?
0: No.
7: No, you have. Don't you lie to me.
0: Okay, Dad.
5: I mean, isn't it kind of a lie if he hides the phone every time somebody walks up to him?
2: Yeah, if you slam your phone down upside down so no one can see the screen, that means you are sort of hiding.
8: That means you're doing something you're ashamed of, too.
0: Is this my rock bottom? It's my rock bottom. I got to get rid of Gardenscapes.
2: No. See, how come you can't just control it?
0: Because it's bright and shiny, and then there's no end to it.
9: And your phone vibrates.
0: Yeah, and it just does all the things.
5: He gets rewarded for his matches.
2: Okay, yes. So, you know, their job is done. They created this monster, which is doing its job.
0: I said to myself I was going to build the garden because there's several other levels outside of this one. I want to build it, make this mansion, have the most beautiful garden, and then I'd be done with it. But now I'm just thinking I should quit. And just get ahead of it this way.
2: Wait, hold on.
0: It's never going to be enough.
2: There's a mansion?
0: Yes. It's a mansion. You're building a beautiful garden mansion.
2: Oh. I'm going to check this out today and get back to you.
8: I've got one that I think would get Gandhi addicted. Spencer's playing it.
5: Oh, no.
8: It's Jurassic Park one. And he gets dinosaurs and he has to take care of them. And I can't tell you how many dinosaurs he has now in his world. And he gets like, I got to feed them. I got to whatever. That would get you.
2: Jurassic Park 1.
8: I think, I don't know what it's called. Jurassic World, Jurassic something. I don't know.
5: Okay.
9: So does Gardenscapes have in-app purchases?
0: Yeah, but I don't do those.
9: I was going to say, how much money are you spending on the extras?
0: I would never spend money on a game like that.
8: Okay.
0: No.
9: Yet.
0: I know my limit.
5: Okay, good.
7: Should we get him a sponsor? Seriously. Is there somebody that's gone through this that knows the ups and downs of
5: when he's fiending that he can call them?
7: Yes, seriously. can you find someone?
0: I don't know. I gotta think. I can't. I don't need a sponsor. I'll be fine. I can do this.
7: That's what they all say.
2: You can go cold turkey.
0: Yeah, I can go cold turkey. I will delete it right now. No, I can do it.
2: I don't think you should delete it. You need to control it. Wouldn't that be more satisfying?
5: Can't you just limit yourself in the time?
2: Exactly.
0: No, I know myself. It's all or nothing.
2: Deleting, you're a quitter.
5: Wow.
2: All right. Well, can we just keep an eye on

0: Japan, I'm sure.
1: Yeah, we'll see.
2: But, a bar.
0: Yeah.
1: Yeah.
2: All right. Okay. Good luck and God bless
1: you. Thank you, everyone. Love you guys.
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4: game.
2: Oh, fun. Okay. I know.
4: Can they call you in as a pinch hitter if they need you?
2: You know, I know some Broadway shows.
4: Okay.
2: Oh, including me in St. Louis.

0: left his house and took a seat. He said he hoped he hadn't stepped upon my feet.
1: He asked, I was listening to us. Hey, what's that queen doing now?
0: I couldn't speak because he scared me.
1: He's playing show tunes.

0: play this thing all day.
1: The day was bright.
0: Oh, there's people.
1: The air was sweet. The smell of honey.
0: All right, so if you know the lyrics to the Broadway songs, you could win something big. Let's go talk to John. John is obsessed with show tunes. Good morning,
2: obsessed.
0: John.
3: Good morning.
0: We've got a live one here, I can tell. Okay, so John, not only is he cool and loves show tunes, he also works for doggy daycare. We'd love that. You've got three dogs in the car with you right now.
2: I do. I got Juicy B, I got Bandit, and I got Gracie.
0: All right.
4: Juicy B.
0: Juicy B and Bandit and Gracie. And John, what a car full of fun, festive people. All right, now, John, why is it you know so much about show tunes?
2: Let's just say I've had a little practice in my past.
0: Okay.
2: Because I'm gay. You have to have the gay card to know show tunes.
0: I will tell you, I'm gay and I don't really know show tunes, and I really can't cut hair either.
2: Yeah, Elvis, you're going to have to give that card back. I don't know what to do.
0: I can decorate your house. All right, John, here we go. Okay, this is, what is this all about, Straight Nate?
4: Oh,
0: Straight Nate, are you okay?
5: Yeah, there's going to be a big, fabulous, fabulous prize.
4: Ooh.
5: If he gets a certain number of these correct.
0: Okay.
5: Are you ready for that, John?
2: All right, cool.
0: All right, so
2: yes.
0: I'm going to play the first part of a lyric from a show tune, and you have to finish the lyric, okay?
2: All right, cool.
0: Okay, let's see how this works. Here we go, number one.
2: Mamma mia.
6: Mamma mia. Here I go again. My life. How can I resist you?
0: Okay.
4: Yay!
0: Not only does John know the lyric, we have to stop him. It's like, okay. All right, you got one. He got one.
5: Yeah,
0: here we go.
5: Nice.
0: Oh, here's one of my favorite songs of all time.
7: I simply remember my favorite things, and then I don't feel.
2: I feel so bad.
0: Hold on. All right.
5: We got a ringer.
4: How about, I love you.
0: Okay, you got two. Here we go.
8: If you say it loud enough, you'll always sound precocious.
0: Sing it.
2: Supercalifragilisticexpialidocious.
0: Here we go. You got three, John. You got three. Here we go. Let's go for four.
6: 500.
2: 25,000.

0: I'm so
1: All right.
2: That's such a good song.
1: John, beyond the shadow of a doubt, is going to win this. But let's keep going.
3: Can anybody see? Is anybody waving?
0: Waving back at me. Through the window.
2: Can we keep him, Elvis? Can we keep him?
1: I don't know. Yeah. Let's just keep moving. How about this one?
4: Get your education. Don't forget from whence you came. And the world's going to know your name. What's your name, man?
0: What's your name? Alexander Hamilton.
5: Alexander Hamilton.
1: You got it.
5: Alexander Hamilton.
1: Okay, so far you have six.
2: I love this man.
6: And there's no Shazam going on here.
2: No.
6: He's cleaning up.
1: No, he's got Shazam.
0: No.
1: Okay, let's go old school. I do believe this is Rodgers and Hammerstein. I don't know. Is Music Man Rodgers and Hammerstein?
6: We'll find out.
1: Hey, how many trombones?
0: Shaka Khan.
7: Baby Shark is so big now. It just.
1: Oh, it's okay. You got it right, though. Okay, let's move on.

0: Shucks, you're about to hit the money note.
1: JCP's going wild. He loved that note. JCP's going wild.
0: Let's keep going, John.
2: When the wind comes right behind the rain.
3: Oh, I think.
1: Oklahoma, where the wind comes sweeping down the rain.
0: Oklahoma.
1: Where the waving
0: can sure smell sweet when the wind comes whipping down the plain.

0: Very nice. Very nice. All right. Let's keep on going. Here's one. I'm sure
1: you was in a version. I'm sure I was in a version of that where everybody was gay. We called it Oklahoma.
2: Oh my God.
3: That needs to be a massive connection.
4: Oh my God. That's great.
3: Dude, he is awesome.
0: Oh my Lord. Okay, here we go. Let's keep going, Oklahoma.
5: Is he the best contestant we've ever had?
3: Maybe.
0: Definitely up there. Okay, come on. We got work to do. Here we go. I'm going to.

0: his way.
1: All right, let's keep going. Let's keep going now. Hold on.
2: This is happiness.
1: Hold on now. It's getting down to the wire.
3: If I were a rich man.
1: If I were a wealthy man. My favorite song from Fiddler on the Roof is "Do You Love Me?" And then he goes, "Do I what?
4: Do I love you?"
1: Here we go. One more with a special guest.
0: It's just a noisy hall where there's a nightly brawl.
1: That was Danielle, by the way.
4: And all that jazz.
0: And all that jazz.
1: There you go.
5: He did
6: so good. We're gonna give him the whole.
1: Okay, well, hold on. What do you have for John?
6: I was gonna say.
7: Please tell me it's cash.
6: Even better, a cruise for two on the Broadway cruise on Norwegian Cruise Lines Gem. You'll be singing it up with Kristen Chenoweth, Alan Cumming, and many other Broadway favorites.
1: Oh my
6: it's
1: gosh.
6: Not a Broadway show. It's an immersive Broadway vacation experience, taking you on stage, backstage, and making you a part of everything.
2: Look Shut at up! That. When is this? This is the coolest thing ever!
1: This is the gayest cruise ever.
7: Oh, pretty much.
1: Oh my gosh, this is going to be a lot of fun.
7: Thank you so much. That's amazing. Thank you, guys. No, have fun.
1: Well, thank you. And thanks for listening to us and making our day fun. Hold on a second.
7: I've got
1: a little song for you, John.
7: All right.
1: There's a bright golden haze on the meadow. There's a bright golden haze on the meadow. Here's my favorite line. The corn is as high as an elephant's eye.
8: And it looks like it's
1: Are you gonna sing it?
8: Clear up to the sky. Yep.
1: Come on, John, tempo.
4: Oh, what a beautiful morning.

0: 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Thanks for listening to us.
1: Thank you, guys. You're amazing. No. I love listening to you every morning. It's so much fun.
0: Thank you so much. Hold on 1 second. And there you go. Broadway tunes. Finish the lyrics. That was fun.
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2: We get it. 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
20: So grateful that we have this day and we can mold it into whatever we want it to be, really.
21: Yep.
20: At least we got to try.
21: Yes.
20: So be grateful for the gift of today. With that said, can you imagine being arrested while Marshmallow is watching?
21: No.
20: You know, we love Marshmallow. He's such a great guy, such a talented artist and producer. And of course, he has his Marshmallow head, which he's so famous for.
21: Mm-hmm.
20: So, Nikki. Hi, Nikki.
22: Hey, guys.
20: How's everything in beautiful Bentonville, Arkansas?
22: It's actually so beautiful here. How's New York?
20: It's a big city.
21: Yeah.
20: But anyway.
0: That was not a ringing endorsement, by the way. It's
20: hey, man. When you're, you know how it is, Nikki? You can pick on your sister, but no one else can. We can pick on New York, but no one else is allowed. But anyway.
22: Okay.
20: So you were arrested while Marshmallow watched. Can you explain this to me? Because I'm so curious.
22: Okay. So this happened actually a few months ago. I was in Vegas at a club getting ready to see him. Okay. Mm-hmm. I was with my boyfriend at the time and things kind of got escalated, you know, a little alcohol involved, and I pushed him. Okay. Mm-hmm. And in Vegas, I don't know if y'all know this, Vegas does not play. Okay.
20: Yeah. Zero tolerance for that kind of stuff. Right.
22: No. And I like so much respect for that. But as soon as I like took my hand off of his arm, police swarmed me and I got arrested.
21: Wow.
22: And as soon as they said, I know, right? As soon as they said, turn around and like they put me in cuffs, like,
20: oh my God,
22: Marshmallow walked by and he like saw me get arrested.
20: So it's going to be weird being watched anyway by, I'm sure thousands of people were there, I'm assuming. But when that Marshmallow head walks by, you're like, oh dear God, no. It's like a new guy that you're in love with sees you like in your sweats buying tampons at the grocery store. You're like, oh, no.
22: Kind of shielded my eyes a little bit. Yeah, it was. I didn't even get to see him. I waited hours. And then like the one time. Yeah.
21: Oh, man.
22: Yeah.
20: You know, next time I see Marshmallow, I'm going to say, hey, my friend Nikki was arrested right in front of you in Las Vegas.
21: Do you remember that?
20: Gosh. How did the rest of that night go for you?
22: I was in jail. Spent a few hours in jail. Don't recommend it, y'all, but
20: no.
22: It happens. I learned my lesson.
20: Hey, what's it like late night in a Las Vegas jail? I must assume it has a different level of energy than any other jails across America.
22: Y'all, there's a reason this particular jail got its own TV show, okay?
21: Oh, really?
22: There's a reason. Oh, yeah. I don't know if I can say it, but I didn't even know at the time, but after I got out, I told a few of my friends, and they were like, what? They actually have their own TV show? And I was like, yeah, that makes a lot of sense.
20: Well, you don't know if you can say what?
22: The name of the jail.
21: Oh, yeah, why not?
20: Why not? We're not giving them publicity. It's like it's a jail.
22: It was a Clark County jail in Nevada, of course, in Nevada. Wow. But.
20: Okay, there you go.
22: Yeah, y'all.
21: Were there any Elvis impersonators in the jail?
20: Yeah, anyone dressed up like Elvis?
22: No, a lot of us were in our club clothes.
20: Yeah, I'm sure a lot of clubsters were in the jail with you. Well, look, no one wants to be incarcerated unless they have this weird fetish. But I'm glad you're out, and your ex-boyfriend, I'm assuming?
22: Yes, okay, yes, good. Ex-boyfriend.
20: Let's move on to a new one. Anyway, but having, it's like, can you imagine, name any fun celebrity. Like, you're being arrested while Tom Hanks is watching.
21: Oh, my
20: like,
21: gosh. Oh, God. Oh, my gosh.
20: Marshmallow.
21: Rihanna.
20: Yeah,
21: I would like to think she'd intervene for me.
20: She won't.
21: I know.
22: No. I would think so, too.
20: You would want to think that. Nikki, have you been back to Vegas since that fateful evening?
22: No, I'm scared.
20: Yeah, it's okay.
21: Bad memories.
20: Yeah, I know. And I know how it is. Sometimes alcohol fuels all sorts of behavior and activities. But anyway, you're out, you're clean, you're good. Thank you for listening to us.
22: Of course, you guys. Thank you so much.
20: And I will bring this up to Marshmallow next time we see him.
22: I'll be listening. Listening for it.
20: All right. Thank you, Nikki. You have a great day. And thank you for listening to us.
22: Of course. You guys have a good day, too.
20: You too.
2: Don't answer the phone, Elvis Duran. The Elvis Duran phone tap.
20: It's the phone tap. Garrett, what's it about?
4: So Carrie wants to play a phone tap on her daughter, Molly. Now, Mom Carrie laid the groundwork, called up her daughter, and said, hey, I ran into this guy that you go to school with. So I thought you should be friends. So I'm going to start the call to Molly.
20: Yeah, let's see what happens. This is a bad idea. Bad idea.
23: Hello?
4: Molly?
23: This is she.
4: My name's Trevor. I work over at the yoga studio.
23: I'm so sorry. I think my mom approached you something the other day. It's a little crazy sometimes.
4: It's a little weird for me to be calling you and, you know, we really haven't met yet.
23: Yeah. My mom said you're like in one of my classes.
4: I'm in your bio class.
23: Yeah.
4: I'm just, I was just wondering if we're cool for everything.
23: What are you talking about?
4: Your mom talked to you, right?
23: Yeah. I mean, she told me that she ran into you, but.
4: Oh, so you're cool that I'm dating your mom?
23: Dating my mom?
4: Yeah, I've been dating her now for almost about a month, and this is why I was.
23: Are you serious? Who are you?
3: I am. My name's Trevor. It started at yoga class, and she asked for some help. And
23: oh my gosh,
3: we've gone out the last two Friday nights together.
23: We've gone out in public. She didn't tell me about this. Why are you calling me?
3: Because she felt a little nervous telling you, and she thought, you know, since we're the same age, we could be.
23: Mom, why are you calling me?
3: I thought she told you. This is really awkward.
23: This is extremely awkward.
3: Can we just make sure we're cool? Because I would hate for this to be awkward at Epp's birthday party.
23: Are you crazy? Who are you?
3: She has been the most intimate lover I've ever had in my life.
23: Get the f*** away.
3: I wanted to propose at Epp's birthday party. I think we freaked her out just a little bit. So let's have you call her back, and she'll probably call you out on it, okay?
23: I think more than probably.
3: All right.
5: Hello? Hey, listen, I forgot to tell you when we were on the phone.
23: You forgot to tell me? I just got a call from Trevor. What the f*** is that, Mom?
5: Well, I didn't know that you'd be upset.
23: How could you do that to me? Are you serious? That's disgusting. What? That's so embarrassing for me and so gross. I don't want to hear any of it. How are you even dating a guy my age? No more. This is disgusting. You need to find someone your own age.
5: Don't be upset.
23: Mom, that is disgusting. I don't
5: One
23: want
5: thing
23: to...
5: happens and next thing happens. Where do you think you came from, Molly?
23: Oh, stop it. Oh,
5: you know,
23: no.
5: Next thing I know, I'm in his dorm room. And...
3: Hey, Molly? Molly?
5: Who is this?
3: My name's Garrett from the Elvis Duran in the Morning Show, and you just got phone tapped.
23: Oh, my gosh. Are you serious?
3: Yeah, you just got phone tapped by your mom.
5: Got you back for that 4th of July picnic.
23: Hey,
5: now I got you. I love you, though.
23: Like this, I believed this. In this. Oh, my God.
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1: We're talking to Scotty B about his jumping jack routine.
2: Yeah.
1: Yes. All right. So he does, right? He turns the shower on to get the water nice and hot. And while it's warming up, he does jumping jacks.
2: Yes. Naked.
3: I need exercise.
1: Oh. Naked. Naked.
3: Yes.
1: So the question we have is it like... Like, we're all wondering, is it flopping around and slapping your stomach? I mean, yeah. What are you doing?
3: It's cold in the bathroom. So,
1: oh,
3: no.
1: Oh, God.
2: Okay. It doesn't even get to your stomach?
3: Well, I mean, a little bit. Yeah.
2: Sorry, hey, Megan.
1: Yeah. What do you mean a little bit?
4: The stomach gets to it first.
1: the part that droops down.
3: Yeah.
1: No, I mean, so how many jumping jacks do you do? Is this a morning ritual? Is
3: no,
1: it every
3: no,
1: day?
3: No. I shower at night. So as the water is heating up, I will do jumping jacks until it's hot. So usually about 25 or 30.
1: Okay, just to get the blood flowing,
3: yes.
1: So to speak.
3: Yeah, and then when I come out, I do that slap on my ass, the naked slap. I don't know why. God. I just look in the mirror and as I put the towel on,
1: and you slap your ass.
3: Okay. No. Yeah. I don't know why. I just do it after
2: every
3: shower.
2: And then can we talk about the other thing he does or no?
3: No, I don't know what I'm talking about.
1: What else does he do?
5: Don't talk about it.
1: Nah.
5: Don't talk
3: about it. I like to dab. That's
1: oh, no. Yeah. Okay, they're right. We shouldn't.
3: Yeah, no.
1: We took a vote, Danielle. We can't talk about it.
2: Anytime I think like I have a lot of issues, I just think of him.
1: Yeah, Scotty B's got issues, man.
3: I make you feel better about yourself.
2: You really do. Yeah. Thank you, Scotty.
4: My sister requested that I not tell her any more things about Scotty.
1: You're such a weird guy.
6: 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Justin Bieber here.
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1: It's after 10. Look at that. 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Halfway to the weekend. 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
1: I will start listening to a workout plan if they say chocolate could be the key to exercise. I'll tell you what they're saying now. Coming up in 10. A red

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1: I'm pretty sure everybody would be down with exercising if chocolate was involved. It's Zach Dillon. It actually may be the key to better exercise. A new study published in Frontiers in Physiology. No idea what that is, but it sounds legit. It says that simply smelling chocolate while you exercise adds more reps. Only 23 people were in the study, but hey, that's more than one, and it's more than 10. 23 people were in the study, but a whiff of the chocolate made them complete more repetitions without making the exercise feel harder. Dark chocolate created the best results by double, and bonus, it made them feel less hungry. So there you go. Take a Hershey's bar to the gym.
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Good luck. 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
1: That sounds like a good topic to talk about on a Wednesday to get us through the week and into the weekend. The five commandments of longevity, according to a doctor, coming up.
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1: It's Zach Dillon. Hope you're having a great hump day. So what are the five commandments of longevity? Most of us would love to live longer, happier lives, but did you know there are some simple ways to do that? There's a doctor, a longevity physician, I didn't know there was such a thing, has identified what he calls the 10 commandments of longevity, which include: don't skimp on sleep. Most adults need 6 to 8 hours a night, so you got to make sure you get that. Keep moving. Regular exercise pays off at any age. Next one is eat real food. Focus on minimally processed foods, sensible portions, and knowing what's in your meals. We're talking about the five commandments of longevity, according to a longevity physician. Next one is embrace challenges, whether it's puzzles, classes, hobbies, or learning a new skill. Mentally stimulating activities help keep the brain engaged and may support longevity. And the final one, stay curious. Keep exploring, learning, and trying new things. Curiosity helps you stay connected to the world and keeps your mind active as you age. And there you go.
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2: Coming up here, next chance is at noon, right when we kick off the lunch hour on the radio. 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And that's a fun time. So think about that. Just $1,000 would be fine in and of itself. But on top of it, a trip for two, you get the airfare accommodations, two tickets to the iHeartRadio Jingle Ball in New York City. So keep it here for your chance to win.
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1: Interesting topic to talk about. What about a purse full of pickles? I'll talk about that in 7 minutes after 12 now. Malcolm Tucker.

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1: It's Zach Dillon on the radio, the Zach Dillon on Instagram and TikTok. Move over designer bags because the hottest new accessory might be a purse full of pickles. Yeah, KFC Netherlands, so I guess it's not here yet. Sometimes they do try these things out in other places and then we get it. But KFC in the Netherlands has unveiled the Gherkin bag. It's a designer-inspired handbag filled with actual pickles and pickle juice. What? Yeah, so the pickle-packed purse was created with an Amsterdam pickle maker as part of KFC's new Pickle Obsessed campaign. And the bag is just the beginning. The campaign also features a limited edition pickle menu with a pickle burger, pickle-loaded fries, fried pickles, and even pickle Pepsi. KFC is also rolling out a pickle-themed delivery bike and giving fans a chance to win one of the bags through a special giveaway. No word whether they'll try this here in America, but for now, you have to go to the Netherlands for that one.
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Well, we know pumpkin spice latte season is officially reached peak pumpkin. Okay, viral social media trend. I want to tell you about it coming up in 10. 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
1: Hope you're having a great lunch hour. It's Zach Dillon on a hump day. We're halfway to the weekend. Well, pumpkin spice season has officially reached peak pumpkin. A viral social media trend has pumpkin spice latte lovers showing up with hollowed out mini pumpkins and asking baristas to pour their pumpkin spice lattes directly inside. The result, a fall-themed drink that's as Instagram-worthy as it gets. I mean, not every coffee shop is willing to play along. Many baristas say no because of food safety concerns. 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

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Have we talked about Amazon's About You feature yet? Because it is analyzing your purchase history, making highly detailed, occasionally blunt assumptions about you. I'll talk about that coming up.

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1: 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I think last week we brought up the new About You feature from Amazon, and it was pretty funny. 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And so here we go. I found some more. Some of the wildest user profiles shared online include: too short to reach into a 40-inch deep box. Okay. The next one: cannot keep real plants alive. Obviously, you've gotten things to resuscitate plants, and they think that you're not a good mother or father of plants. The next one: husband has skinny legs. This is Amazon's About You feature and some of the wildest user profiles shared online. And the final one: cusses when scared. You know, you can do the same. You can check your profile by going to your account and you go to shopping preferences and click on About You, and good luck.
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Hope you're having a great Wednesday. It could be even better if you get in on this Jonas Brothers giveaway. It's not just a giveaway. It's not just tickets to their show. 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You get a picture with them. I'll tell you how to win this coming up in 10 right here on the radio. Hold on.

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1: Well, have a great rest of your Wednesday. Talk to you back here for Thursday after 10 tomorrow. We'll talk then. See ya.
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0: All the hits and Elvis Duran in the morning. 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Hey, I'm Elizabeth Bethany. I always look at these articles about, like, mistakes you make in marriage. 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If you feel like you're losing somebody a little bit, just be the curious one.
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Elvis Duran in the morning and Des Moines' number one hit music station. It's 107.5 Kiss FM. Speaking of houses, later in the show, we got to talk about this study about the biggest deal breakers when you go visit someone's house for the first time. I'm pretty shocked about it.

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1: 107.5 Kiss FM. That is the Beaches. I am Elizabethany, and every day at this time, I give you just something random worth knowing, like blood rain is real. Yes, in some parts of the world, it will rain red. Basically, if there are deserts and different dust and particles, they, I don't know if they're prominent, they go up into the sky and then they come back down. A lot of places like in, close to the Sahara Desert, Spain and France, and then it can also happen in Asia and the Middle East.

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We are paying you to listen, and we have no shame in that game. Another chance to get $1,000 is coming up in a few minutes.

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Why is it the messages that I should not wait to respond to are the ones that I do wait? And I just make it worse the longer that I wait?

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1: I am Elizabeth Bethany. I was in London. We ended up sitting and having a bunch of drinks with these two guys who were from there. And just the way they talk, and I don't mean the accent, was so great. It reminded me that I wanted to start using the word gobsmacked. I mean, they used it so many times. But also, they called their phone their dog and bone. And I had no idea what this means. But I guess in some parts of London, they rhyme a word with a three-word phrase. It's called Cockney rhyming, I guess. So because bone rhymes with phone, they call it their dog and bone. Also, this guy, he starts talking about his dad. He's like, yeah, my dad is on safari. So we're thinking he's on a safari. Honestly, I thought that meant he was dead. The way he was talking, I was like, so he's in heaven on a heaven safari. Turns out he meant on Google. He's like, oh yeah, he's on Google. Safari him. Also, we did then safari his dad, who looks a lot like Jason Statham. Then we call him and he proposes to my friends. Both of them, actually. They plan this whole wedding for 2 days later in Cyprus. Like, he's willing to be their sugar daddy. It was that easy. But then he talked too long. I mean, they must have planned this wedding for an hour, and then he just still kept talking. That's too much talking for a sugar daddy. Like, we gotta go.
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She really said she had 170 songs in the vault and hasn't given us any of them. It's Rihanna.

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0: 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Have you seen the video of the principal who thought he was heading into another room like the gym or whatever to break up a fight? Some students like seem like they're battling. Everyone's in a circle around them. Teachers are screaming, asking for help. And then as the principal comes in, they all stop and they start singing happy birthday. This principal like jumps on the kid who was pretending to fight in a very cute, loving way. I love seeing a principal have a good relationship with the kids. Like, that's hard to do. There's a lot of kids. But it's special.
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2: But right now, Washington isn't getting it done for Iowa. And we're all feeling the result. The cost of living is too high. And our politicians are too corrupt to fix it. They're in it for themselves. We need a leader focused on coming through when it matters most. A leader like Josh Turek. He was born with spina bifida, but that didn't get him down. He went on to become a gold medal Olympian. Then he brought that fight back home to Iowa. In the state house, he delivered for public schools and stood up to the health insurance executives, raising our costs. Iowa needs a proven champion for us in the Senate. 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
1: 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Shout out to anyone who plays flag football, but especially the girls. I guess girls or women's flag football, the fastest growing sport in high school. I love to see it. I really wish that I could have done that. Powderpuff was the closest we got, and that was one game.

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1: 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We all have different shifts. It does suck for meetings. 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

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Turbulence allegedly getting worse, like around the world. 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

107.5 Kiss FM with Elvis Duran in the morning. But I'm Elizabethany. I watched Toy Story 5, finally, on the plane. And I just had so many thoughts about it because if you haven't seen it yet, the overall theme, it's not just about having tech. The overall theme is actually about being worried about what your friends think about you or like not doing the things that you love because your so-called friends don't like it. Or they say they don't like it. Maybe they do like it, but they're already embarrassed, so they're trying to put their embarrassment on you. And I've read a lot about this thing happening. Like, it's not just a loneliness epidemic that we're in. It's being worried about sharing what we love or sharing photos that aren't perfect or sharing. And maybe you're not in this category. I often think about what my parents did to make it so that I don't care about what people think about me. And it's not 100%, but really, as long as I'm enjoying what I'm doing, I don't care what people say. If I believe what I'm saying, I don't care what your reaction is. And I have no idea how my parents instilled that in me, but I got to figure it out because now I got a little boy that I got to teach it to.

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1: Kurt Warner into the end zone, touchdown!
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0: But right now, Washington isn't getting it done for Iowa. And we're all feeling the result. 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They're in it for themselves. We need a leader focused on coming through when it matters most. A leader like Josh Turek. He was born with spina bifida, but that didn't get him down. He went on to become a gold medal Olympian. Then he brought that fight back home to Iowa. In the state house, he delivered for public schools and stood up to the health insurance executives, raising our costs. Iowa needs a proven champion for us in the Senate. Someone who will actually deliver. That's Josh Turek.
4: Paid for by AB PAC, AmericanBridgePAC.org, not authorized by any candidate or candidate's committee. AB PAC is responsible for the content of this advertising.
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What will you do with $1,000 when you win it? And maybe even a trip to our iHeartRadio Jingle Ball. Pretty sweet. So that chance is coming up in a few minutes. Maybe you spend it on a Halloween costume. I'm surprised I've never seen this. I don't even think I've seen this idea, but being Taco Bell as a couple or as a duo, one person is a taco, the

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1: My name is Liz Bethany. Casey is calling me. You said you went over to a guy, you've been dating him for a little bit. Went over to his house for the first time.
2: He had, like, movie posters everywhere. His garbage can had beer cans in it. This is very college-y. I felt like I was going to a frat party or something.
1: Ooh, and we do not want frat guys, especially right now.
2: Yeah, and I don't want to see somebody like that. Is that a reason to break up?
1: I actually saw something the other day. I just pulled it back up. Of the things in people's houses that become deal breakers. I didn't see anything about posters, but the number one thing that you should not have if you're bringing someone over is a picture of you and your ex, which I feel like if you have something framed, a lot of times you forget what's in there, but also moving boxes, number two, biggest deal breaker, indoor cameras, security cameras, and no toilet paper.
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It was 2,857 pounds. I don't understand how they do this or move it to get it weighed.

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1: 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I am Liz Bethany.
2: I don't always just love talking about myself for no reason, but people keep asking me how my son was on the flight because we went to Europe. Had a 10-hour flight at one point. And I think everyone asks me because they want me to finally be like, oh my God, it was a nightmare. I should have never done that. They want me to regret my decision of traveling abroad with an 8-month-old. But I'm telling you, I am so unfairly lucky with this child. He is so good. On the flight there, you can get a bassinet. So we did that. He slept in it for 5.5 hours straight while we slept. The way back, there was a medical emergency, so we were stuck on the flight a little bit longer, but he fussed, and by fuss, I mean like that annoying fake whine where it's just like, and then you make fun of them because there's not actual tears. You're like, you're not sad. Stop crying, and then they snap out of it. Yes, I am talking about an 8-month-old still. Anyway, he was great there too.
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1: I love you for calling me Elizabethany, but you're trying to get the money from us, $1,000. We don't have any more today. You're going to have to listen again tomorrow, 9 a.m.
2: Sorry about that, but thank you anyways.
1: Don't apologize. Yeah. Do you apologize too much?
2: 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I've had people call me out on it, and I still apologize for that too.
1: Yep.
2: So I get it all the time.
1: Okay, I believe in you. You can do better.
2: All right. Thank you.
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1: What up? I am EB. I got your e-buzz for today. Girls going to be doing a reunion series. I don't know. Like, they're going to be doing, I think it's 5 episodes to come next year. They were kind of joking about how they're old. Should they be calling it Girls? But all of the main characters going to be coming back. Teyana Taylor making her directorial debut already. I love that. It's called Get Light. And she has Nia Long as the star. Nice work, girl. I cannot wait to see how she does with that. And Kaylee Cuoco giving birth to her second baby with her fiance, Tom. It is a baby girl that they named Philomena Carmine Bobby.